Luke Combs on Y'all Access with a new one. That's Rethink Some Things. It's Kelly Sutton here in Nashville with your Y'all Access Pass, the very latest in country music, including an exclusive chat with Drew Baldridge. It's coming up. Plus, we're going to be hearing from Cole Swindell. Megan Maroney is joining in on the fun right now. Here she is with Medicine.

0: Megan Maroney on the show that gets you inside country music. That's medicine. Cole Swindell has spent his summer out on the road, including a recent show at Red Rocks Amphitheater, which he said is a night he'll never forget. This tour has reminded him why he does this.
1: Other than missing the girls at home, it's been nice to get back in front of the fans, and it just, I don't know, it just reminds you this is why, you know, I love this, is just being out, being in front of the fans and feeling that energy.
0: Cole's tour dates are coming to a close soon, though. He played in Chicago and Lincoln, Nebraska this weekend. He's got one last show in El Paso, Texas at Way Out West Fest. That's happening next Saturday. Here's Cole on Y'all Access Now with Girl Dad.

Joel Swindell's latest, That's Girl Dad. Such a sweet song for his daughter and to his late dad. Hey, y'all, it's Kelly Sutton here. And speaking of girl dads, I want to send a huge congratulations out to singers Mitchell Tenpenny and Megan Patrick. They just welcomed their first child, a girl they named Ember James. She came into the world September the 1st, and they shared some adorable photos over on social media. So very sweet. Congratulations to the whole family.

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9: Today's country and your hourly forecast. Time for the 411 with meteorologist Megan Mulford and Bay Country Weather.
10: 66 tonight, under mainly clear skies, easterly winds, 5 to 10 miles an hour. Tomorrow, 83. Mainly clear, tomorrow night, slight chance for showers, lows dip down to about 68. Upper 70s, Monday, with a chance of thunderstorms. Turning cooler Tuesday, with highs in the mid-70s and scattered showers possible.
11: With your Bay Country weather, I'm meteorologist Megan Mulford.
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Blake Shelton on Y'all Access. I'll name the dogs. And I want to send out some love to Blake and Gwen Stefani. They just said goodbye to their dog, Betty, who died earlier this month. She was 18. Gwen shared a video with some super sweet moments from their life with Betty. She seemed like the best girl. All right, everybody. I'm going to keep the music going for your weekend here on Y'all Access. Here's Lauren Elena and Chase Matthew with All My Exes. Another

0: Carolina and Chase Matthew on Y'all Access with me, Kelly Sutton. Drew Baldridge's new album, Farm Faith Family, is out this weekend, and your Y'all Access Pass lets you listen in as producer Jay chats with him all about the project.
1: When you're looking down the track listing for this album, you see a song called Maker's Mark, and you instantly know, oh, that's a drinking song.
2: Yes.
1: But plot twist.
2: Plot twist, for sure. Yes, big plot twist. That is a song I wrote after She's Somebody's Daughter went number one, and it was kind of like, okay, you did that. Like, cool. Like, what's it? Yes, the song hopefully changed a lot of people's lives and was a big part of a lot of people's lives, but it hit me one day, like, when I get up in heaven and I meet Jesus and I'm sitting across from him, be like, yo, God, I got a number one song. And he's like, okay, cool. What did you do for our kingdom? What was the gospel? What did you share? Where were you good? Where was your love? And that's where this song came from.
1: How did you connect with Ann Wilson?
2: So, funny enough, I did a podcast with Matthew West, and we became buddies. And when I wrote this song, I was talking to my manager and stuff. He's like, man, it just really feels like a duet, and I think we should get somebody in the Christian space. And I started looking at people, and I was like, guys, I know the perfect person, Ann. I was like, she's in the country space, but also in the Christian space, kind of like me. We both love God. We're in the same spot of our life. And Matthew, I knew Matthew managed her, and they were close. So I just texted Matthew and said, hey, I got this song. Do you think Ann would want to be on it? He hit me right back. He's like, man, this song's incredible. Like, that would be a blessing to have Ann on it. And so me and Ann have gotten closer and done videos together, and she's been such a big part of this song and opened her, you know, fan base, my music, to a whole new fan base that's never heard of us, and vice versa, never heard of Ann, and it's just been a great collaboration.
3: I used to want my name in lights. I was driven by the drive, not knowing where the lonely road was leading.

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1: We're out on tour with Luke Bryan right now, and we're doing a lot of our own dates in between there called the Farm Faith Family Tour, and we're just gearing up for 2027 and getting this album out into the world, find a new single, send it to country radio off this album, and honestly, the end of the year, take a break. Like, I've been going so hard. I have two boys. I want to have Thanksgiving off. I want to enjoy my Christmas with my family, be home for that. Last year we were part of the Macy's Day Parade, so I didn't get to have Thanksgiving at home. And so really just rest that we need. And we put a lot of time into this album being on the road. And my wife is like, all right, it's time to be a husband and a dad. And I'm really looking forward to that.
0: Well, congratulations on all the good things. And thank you for stopping by the All Access Studios.
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0: Elaine Brown on Y'all Access. That's woman. Kelsey Ballerini just celebrated her birthday last week, and she did so in style with her friends down in the British Virgin Islands. She posted a photo on her story from celebrations at the Soggy Dollar Bar and a photo of her on a boat captioned "Another trip around the sun." You know, there's no baggage allowed in the islands. I mean, except for your suitcase, of course. Just drinks, fun, and sun. Here's Kelsey.
1: I

0: You've got Y'all Access with me, Kelly Sutton. I'm so glad to have you here. And I am looking forward to Max McNown's new album, Leave on a Light. It's coming out next weekend. There are 17 tracks in all. Max recently talked to me about the writing process for the album and how it was different from previous projects.
1: Everything that the fans and whoever listens to me has heard or have heard has been me figuring out how to write. Because I've just been writing and releasing and just kind of touring and writing and just going and going and going. And the reason that this album was different is because I felt as though I'd made it to a point where I could take a breath for a second and I could write a bunch of songs and really intentionally design the album. And
0: okay,
1: so
0: for this album,
1: I had about 6 weeks at home and I wrote about 4 to 5 days a week, every week for that time. And so we ended up stockpiling about 45 songs and we chose 17 with maybe a couple surprises that'll come out after the album. But
0: I love this latest song of his. In fact, it gets stuck in my head. I'm not even mad about it. Here's Max McNown with Done For. This

0: He's going to be the first concert at Nashville's brand new Nissan Stadium next summer. Kenny Chesney on Y'all Access. His original Vibe Room tour will hit 19 stadiums, including two that he's playing in for the very first time. It's Kelly Sutton, and I'm heading out for the weekend, but I'm chatting with Kenny this week all about his new album. So come back next week, and I'll give you all the scoop.
1: 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Well, you should be. 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

0: updated weather every hour with your Bay Country forecast.
1: 66 tonight, under mainly clear skies, easterly winds, 5 to 10 miles an hour. Tomorrow, 83. Mainly clear, tomorrow night, slight chance for showers, lows dip down to about 68. Upper 70s, Monday, with a chance of thunderstorms. Turning cooler Tuesday, with highs in the mid-70s and scattered showers possible. With your Bay Country weather, I'm meteorologist Megan Mulford. Currently, it's 73 degrees.
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3: Hey, they came through. The seeds I got from Will and Ralph, I mean, they came through. Big watermelon, sweet watermelon seedless. 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Truly, I'm going to be asking for some more seeds next year.
4: I heard that people said they're so big, they're as big as your head or your stomach.
3: Hey, cut that out now. Anyway, it's been a great year. Summer's pretty much ending up. We got the show coming up. We got October and November, which is the very best time of the year to buy appliances. That's coming up. You've got Veterans Day and Black Friday. It's hard to believe we're talking about that, but that is coming down the road. Folks, I mean, we've got loads of freezers, loads of

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0: Megan's got your forecast every hour with Bay Country Weather.
1: 66 tonight, under mainly clear skies, easterly winds, 5 to 10 miles an hour. Tomorrow, 83. Mainly clear, tomorrow night, slight chance for showers, lows dip down to about 68. Upper 70s, Monday, with a chance of thunderstorms. Turning cooler Tuesday, with highs in the mid-70s and scattered showers possible. With your Bay Country weather, I'm meteorologist Megan Mulford. Currently, it's 73 degrees.
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0: miles an hour. Tomorrow, 83. Mainly clear tomorrow night. Slight chance for showers. Lows dip down to about 68. Upper 70s Monday with a chance of thunderstorms. Turning cooler Tuesday with highs in the mid-70s and scattered showers possible. With your Bay Country weather, I'm meteorologist Megan Mulford. Currently, it's 73 degrees.
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0: Got today's country and your hourly forecast. Time for the 411 with meteorologist Megan Mulford and Bay Country Weather.
1: Mainly clear skies overnight with a low of 66. East winds 5 to 10 miles an hour. High of 83. Sunday, mainly sunny. Slight chance of rain showers. Sunday night, 68. Upper 70s Monday with a chance of thunderstorms. Cooler Tuesday with highs in the mid-70s and scattered showers possible. With your Bay Country weather, I'm meteorologist Megan Mulford. Currently 73.
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0: Updated weather every hour with your Bay Country forecast.
1: Mainly clear skies overnight with a low of 66. East winds 5 to 10 miles an hour. High of 83. Sunday, mainly sunny. Slight chance of rain showers. Sunday night, 68. Upper 70s. Monday, with a chance of thunderstorms. Cooler Tuesday, with highs in the mid-70s and scattered showers possible. With your Bay Country weather, I'm meteorologist Megan Mulford. Currently, it's 72 degrees.
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0: Megan's got your forecast every hour with Bay Country Weather.
1: Mainly clear skies overnight with a low of 66. East winds 5 to 10 miles an hour. High of 83. Sunday, mainly sunny. Slight chance of rain showers. Sunday night, 68. Upper 70s. Monday, with a chance of thunderstorms. Cooler Tuesday, with highs in the mid-70s and scattered showers possible. With your Bay Country weather, I'm meteorologist Megan Mulford. Currently, 73.
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0: don't need triple Doppler. We've got meteorologist Megan Mulford. Here's your Bay Country weather.
1: Partly cloudy skies overnight with lows around 66. Southeast winds 5 to 10 miles an hour. High of 83 Sunday. Slight chance for storms Sunday night, 69. Slight chance for showers Monday and Tuesday. Upper 70s Monday, mid 70s by Tuesday. With your Bay Country weather, I'm meteorologist Megan Mulford. Right now, 72.
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0: today's country and your hourly forecast. Time for the 411 with meteorologist Megan Mulford and Bay Country Weather.
1: Partly cloudy skies overnight with lows around 66. Southeast winds 5 to 10 miles an hour. High of 83 Sunday. Slight chance for storms Sunday night, 69. Slight chance for showers Monday and Tuesday. Upper 70s Monday, mid 70s by Tuesday. With your Bay Country weather, I'm meteorologist Megan Mulford. Right now, 73.
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I knew I'd see her around. 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

0: Updated weather every hour with your Bay Country forecast.
1: Sunshine mixed with clouds at times today, with highs around 83. Southerly winds 8 to 15 miles an hour. Slight chance of thunderstorms. Tonight, lows dip down to about 69, partly cloudy. Cloudy skies with a few peaks of sun. Tomorrow, slight chance of rain showers. Highs level off around 79. With your Bay Country weather, I'm meteorologist Megan Mulford. Right now, 73.
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0: forecast every hour with Bay Country Weather.
1: Sunshine mixed with clouds at times today, with highs around 83. Southerly winds 8 to 15 miles an hour. Slight chance of thunderstorms. Tonight, lows dip down to about 69, partly cloudy. Cloudy skies with a few peaks of sun. Tomorrow, slight chance of rain showers. Highs level off around 79. With your Bay Country weather, I'm meteorologist Megan Mulford. Currently, it's 72 degrees.
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0: don't need triple Doppler. We've got meteorologist Megan Mulford. Here's your Bay Country weather.
1: Sunshine mixed with clouds at times today, with highs around 83. Southerly winds 8 to 15 miles an hour. Slight chance of thunderstorms. Tonight, lows dip down to about 69, partly cloudy. Cloudy skies with a few peaks of sun. Tomorrow, slight chance of rain showers. Highs level off around 79. With your Bay Country weather, I'm meteorologist Megan Mulford. Currently, 73.
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0: today's country and your hourly forecast. Time for the 411 with meteorologist Megan Mulford and Bay Country Weather.
1: A blend of clouds and sun today with daytime highs approaching 83. Winds out of the south 8 to 15 miles an hour. Partly cloudy skies again. Tonight, slight chance of thunderstorms. Lows level off around 69. Cloudy skies with a few peaks of sun. Tomorrow, slight chance of rain showers. Highs level off around 79. With your Bay Country weather, I'm meteorologist Megan Mulford. Right now, it's 75 degrees.
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And again, welcome to Hold Fast, the radio broadcast of Christ Fellowship Bible Church. My name is Steve Willing, and I pastor Christ Fellowship Bible Church here in Marion Station, Maryland. Thank you all for joining us this morning. Appreciate all of our regular listeners. Thank the Lord for Miss Alice Pruitt, who listens each week, and Miss Pat Miller. Thank you both for joining us today. And also for our first-time visitors this morning, thank you for coming on board with us. Again, my name is Steve Willing, and I pastor Christ Fellowship Bible Church here in Marion Station. And our Sunday mornings begin with our Sunday school at 9 o'clock. We'd love to have you come out for that some Sunday. Following our Sunday school hour, we have our worship service. It starts at 10 o'clock. Our worship service consists of a time of praying together, of singing together, of the preaching of the Word of God. We'd love to have you come join us some Sunday. And if you come, I walk around before and I'm at the door after the service. Let me know that you listened today. Also, I want to keep you to keep in mind that if you have children or great-grandchildren or you're watching children or whatever the case may be, that we have a children's church. We have a children's teen church as well as a nursery. The nursery is open at 9:45, and that's for kids 0 to 4 years old. And then we have a children's church, and that takes place after

we have had a time of praying together as a church family, of singing together as a church family. And then those kids that are 5, I think it's like to 10, and then the 11-year-olds and 12 have 12-year-olds up to 15 that they have their group that go into those particular groups. And we have a some staff that takes care of those kids, give them a message that is appropriate for their age level and some of the things that maybe they may deal with as kids and youth. But we've got all that, and plus on Sunday nights we come back again at 6 o'clock. Sunday mornings I've been preaching through the book of the Gospel of Mark. Sunday evenings I've been going through the second epistle of Peter. Love to have you come out for either one of those. Also, keep in mind that Tuesday evenings we have our Bible study. That's we've kicked this back off. Starts at 6:30. We also have our youth group, our Young Disciples Youth Group, that also meets on Tuesday evening. So we've got a combination of our youth group meeting as well as the Bible study. So if you've got kids, you want to come out for Bible study, hey, we're right all here together. The adults or whoever goes on into, don't have to be adults, but we go on into one room, have our Bible study together. And the youth group, they basically have the rest of the church. That's all theirs. They need a lot more space, I guess. But that all starts on Tuesday evening at 6:30. I would like to mention that we have our fall festival coming up. That's September 26th. Normally we have it in October, but because we were kind of with other events that are going on in our local area, we decided that we were going to pull it back. No need to have all that going on in one day. So we just chose a Saturday that kind of freed everybody up. So that's going to be Saturday the 26th, from 11 to 1. So we would love to have you come out for that. Again, that's Saturday the 26th at 11 o'clock, starting at 11. And this is a free event. We have plenty of food. And keep in mind, everything is free. You don't have to pay for a dime, no entrance fee. Nothing for the food, and it's everybody is welcome. So we've got food, we got a bounce house, we got face painting, we've got hay rides, games, pumpkin painting, we've got literature as far as free books and giveaways, we have popcorn, we've got free snowballs, and that's Pays Snow Shack from Chrisfield. They're going to be here again this year for us. And we keep live music going the whole time. So it's a great day for the family. Love to have everyone come out. Again, it's a free event, so there's plenty to do.

eat all we got, enjoy, let the kids, you know, have a good time. We're looking forward to it. So again, that's Saturday, September 26th, starting at 11, and it runs to 1 o'clock. Well, that's about all I wanted to announce this morning. Right now I've got a song I want to go ahead and get rolling here, and we're going to be over in Matthew chapter 19. We're going to be looking at verses 13 through 15. So listen to the song, grab your Bibles, turn over to Matthew 19, and I'll be back in a few moments.

0: And that was Corky Dye singing for us a song. It was all the way back in 2013. That's been a few years ago, but I greatly appreciate Corky's friendship. He's been a deacon and elder at our church at different times, and greatly appreciate his testimony throughout the years. We turn our attention over to the 19th chapter of the Gospel of Matthew today. We're going to be looking just at three verses there, verses 13, 14, and 15, there in the 19th chapter of Matthew. It says, "Then little children were brought to him that he might put his hands on them and pray, but the disciples rebuked them. But Jesus said, 'Let the little children come to me and do not forbid them, for of such is the kingdom of heaven.' He laid his hands on them, and they departed from there." So, just a few verses this morning when we've heard probably different sermons or different times this particular verse or verses have been talked about. And we realize that not only Matthew carries this particular portion of the history of Jesus and his ministry, but also some of the other gospel writers too. They really don't add too much or take away from what Matthew has here. It's basically the narrative is the same across the board. Some of the language elsewhere is a little stronger when it speaks about how the Lord himself would be kind of stern with his disciples on not letting them come forward. And the wording here within the Greek, when it talks about the disciples rebuke them, it leads us to understand that this was something that was ongoing. This just wasn't a one-time event and never happened again. But apparently there had been little children, infants, and that's what we see here in the word when we talk about infants, the word itself talking about little children being infants or toddlers. And here it must have been an ongoing, situation where parents were bringing these children, which was common when you talk about rabbis, these Jewish ministers. And Jesus had certainly at this point gained a lot of popularity, and people probably heard that, hey, he's receiving these little kids, and far as Jewish rabbis go, that was common that parents would bring their children to get a blessing of from the Lord upon this child and pray over them. So it wasn't something that was really uncommon. However, we realize that when we talk about the ministry of Jesus Christ, it centered pretty much around adults. Because keep in mind, it just wasn't a healing ministry. It just wasn't a feeding ministry. It just wasn't that. But it was about teaching the Word of God. It was about ushering in the kingdom that is to come. So it wasn't that the Lord Jesus had turned his nose up to these children, but what we see is that the disciples, because children, they were just kind of maybe second class. We've got more important people to deal with here. We've got these adults that we've got to get straightened out, and we just don't have time for these little kids, okay? But the Bible tells us that these little children, these infants and toddlers, were brought to Jesus, and these parents wanted them, or maybe even grandparents for that matter, wanted him to put his hands on them and pray, but the disciples rebuked them. And again, this was ongoing, so not a first-time event, and the disciples rebuked them. Well, Jesus, in turn, he rebukes his disciples, and he sternly warns them. And here, Matthew records for us in verse 14, he says, "But Jesus said, 'Let the little children come to me, and do not forbid them, for of such is the kingdom of heaven.'" So here, the Lord is clear when he teaches his disciples about the necessity for these little ones. Now, even though at this point in their lives, they're not able to comprehend anything, you know, even if they were toddlers, like 2 years old, certainly they're developing, trying to understand. But on a good act of faith by the parents, they're bringing the kids that Jesus might pray a blessing on them, give them some type of blessing. And so the Lord, he's like, look, to his disciples, because he's addressing them, he said, look, let them come. Let these little kids come. Don't hold their parents back from doing what is right, what is good. This is a good thing. There's nothing wrong with this. Bring these little kids. So I want to just us to recall that last time we were together, we talked about the importance of marriage. When we start chapter 19 of Matthew, the importance of marriage, how destructive divorce is, and why it is so important to choose wisely when you're planning on getting married. And also, Jesus, as we wrapped up last time, we talked about singleness. There's nothing sinful about being single. We just want to keep ourselves in all aspects of life out of sin, whether in marriage or singleness. But also now we see that as the narrative flows, he's been talking about a man and a woman coming together for marriage and how important it is for them to stay together. And then realizing that there would be children normally. That's what happens. People get married and start having children. That's what normally would happen. And there are those that would remain single, which again is just fine. But here, now we enter into what would commonly happen after marriage. Children. So does that mean that these children don't have any real value to what the Lord Jesus Christ is doing? Well, the answer is to that question, they do have value. And it's important for us to remember, because Jesus uses them as an analogy. He illustrates here something important about the kingdom of heaven. So let's address that first. Let's address the analogy. He says, let the little children come to me and do not forbid them, for of such is the kingdom of heaven. So what does it mean? Does it mean that heaven's just is going to be populated with loads of children? Is that what it is? Well, I believe that as we read through the scripture, that certainly when we speak about the millennial kingdom, entering into the millennial kingdom, that yes, there are going to be children there. There'll be plenty of children there. But the point that Christ is making is that when we look at a likeness of what the kingdom of heaven is, it's like these little children. And these little children are coming to the Lord because their parents are bringing them. These little fellas, they have no power within themselves to do anything. If it were not for their parents taking care of them, or somebody else for that matter to step in and take care of them, they would surely perish. They wouldn't live very long. Because little babies and toddlers, they cannot keep care of themselves. They need someone to intervene for them, to raise them, to feed them, to keep them strong, to make sure that they don't get into any kind of trouble. So what we see is that they have, as Jesus says, forbid them, for of such is the kingdom of heaven. There's this likeness within the kingdom of heaven about the need for another to intervene on my part. Because when we talk about our spiritual lives, we are all helpless. We're nothing but babies. There's nothing we can do for ourselves spiritually. Matter of fact, the Bible would go as far as to say that we're spiritually dead. That's how pitiful we are spiritually. At least these children, they've got an advantage. They are alive and they can coo and cry, and you know, and there, I know with our new grandson, it's just fun to mess with him and get him to laugh, and it brings this, you know, that experience of joy and happiness. It's just neat to see. But far as us spiritually, that there's nothing we can do. We're hopeless. So the Lord uses these little kids, these parents bringing these children to him to illustrate this is what the kingdom of heaven is like. See, we can't come to God on our own. We need help. The people, I've heard them say, and I don't remember of a time, but it wouldn't surprise me that one time in my life I didn't say the same thing. That one day, here's what some people say, that one day I'll get religious. You know, I'll start cleaning my act up and start doing right. But right now I just got too much going on, too many irons in the fire. I just don't have time for church. I don't have time for all that kind of stuff. Just too much other stuff. And one day when I get older and all these other things are taken care of, then I'll give some time into religion and, you know, the church or whatever. See, that's foolish talking. Because even if you were to settle your mind and say, you know what, I'm going to give some time to the church now or to religion or spiritual things, understand that you have no power within and of yourself to come to the Lord. You can't be accepted by God just because you say, hey, you know what, I think I'm going to give this religious thing a try. Because the Bible is very clear, folks. Jesus said, I am the way, the truth, and the life, and no one comes to the Son unless the Father draws him. No one can come to the Father but by me, is actually what it says. And then in another passage that we see, no one can come to the Son unless the Father draws him. So no one can come to a true realization of what it means to be a saved individual, or to be, we could use the term, to be in a right relationship with God apart from a moving of God in your life, just like these parents would have to bring their children to Jesus to receive the blessing. The only way that we can receive the blessing is, again, as God moves on our lives. We talk about like conviction of the Holy Spirit. So, you know, in my own life, I was heavily convicted by the Spirit of God when I was 26 years old. It weighed heavy upon my life of how, and I was doing well in all aspects of life. And then, except I hadn't given much thought to the faith. But then what we see is the Lord himself steps in and he draws us. He brings us, through the convicting power of the Holy Spirit, to an understanding of who I am, that I am lost and I am undone and I need a Savior. And Jesus uses this. He uses the pitiful helplessness of little children to illustrate our spiritual plight as well. And he said, don't forbid them. They may be some of the weaker of that of the human race, but don't forbid them. The Lord himself would say, don't forget, don't leave out these broken sinners. Don't leave them out. They can't help it. But I'm calling them. I'm drawing them to myself. And it's by his power. Now, another thing that we could pull from this passage is what we see the importance when we follow through. We talk about marriage, divorce, singleness. Now we're dealing with children. The other thing that we can look at this passage is how important it is to put children in a place of spiritual understanding, of bringing them as parents or grandparents or guardians, whatever the case is going to be, bringing them and putting them in a position to receive from the Lord. You've probably heard, if you've been in church at all, you train up a child in the way he should go. There in the book of Proverbs, train up a child in the way he should go. And when he is older, he will not depart from it. And how important it is to train children up. Now, I know out in the secular world, you're brainwashing these kids and all that. Now, understand that it's still, if people are coming to true saving faith in Jesus Christ, it's still a move of God. But for us as parents, grandparents, just guardians of children, that it's important for us to put them in the position to be brought up in the training and admonition of the Lord. We want to give them the right tools right from the beginning. We want to give them the proper understanding for whatever that age level they may be at, to give them the proper understanding of what the Bible teaches about life and death, about a spiritual life, about a life to come. But noted that oftentimes there's been something that's been lost through generations. When I was coming along, church was it was the center of the community, really. It's where you saw your friends apart from school. It's where we all got together again. And not that our concerns were spiritual things. For some, yes, but for others, not really. But we did get together, and we were under the Word. We were being taught the Word. I hadn't cracked a Bible in some time until I was converted. And you know what? The first verse that come to my mind on the night that I was saved was Matthew chapter 4, verse 19, where it says, "Follow me and I will make you fishers of men." And again, friends, that was something of which I had not looked at for years. This was something I learned back in vacation Bible school when I was nothing but a kid, Sunday school. And that verse, it was like, boom, right there in front of me. "Follow me and I'll make you fishers of men." And that is something that has stuck with me right to this very day. And that was all the way back in 1993. That's been 33 years ago. And I still remember that very clearly, vividly, of how the Lord spoke to me through his Word that was implanted in my soul as a child. And that's something, friends, that for us as parents, that, look, it's important that we bring them to Jesus. Now, can we save their souls? No. But Jesus said, don't forbid them. Bring them. And then we'll say in verse 15. And it says that he laid his hands on them, and they departed from there. We read elsewhere, it talks about he blessed them. And that's what we want to do. As parents, grandparents, we want to look to the Lord to put them in front of the Lord Jesus Christ and have them work, him work mightily on their behalf. Friends, this old world is getting, more rugged and tough all the time. All kinds of crazy things going on. And we want to give our children the best advantage that we can. It's still going to be, when we come down to saving faith, I can't save them. Only the Lord Jesus Christ can. But I want to give them the best opportunity I possibly can. My name is Steve Willing, and I pastor Christ Fellowship Bible Church here in Marion Station. If you would like to contact us with questions or comments or prayer requests, please feel free to call 443-235-3618. You can drop us a note in the mail, 5910 Crisfield Highway, Marion Station, Maryland, 21838. That's also our physical address, 5910 Crisfield Highway. 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Once again, thank you for tuning in today. May the Lord bless you and keep you. May his face shine upon you, and may he give you peace. God bless.
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2: Psalm 122:1 says, I was glad when they said unto me, let us go into the house of the Lord. 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

0: So, we had an experience the other day, because Joyce is here, so we went to a restaurant. And it's just to me the gentlemanly thing to do. She's here, and Cindy's driving. I want her to sit in the front seat. So, we'll just pretend this is Cindy and Joyce. I'm sitting in the back seat. Now, keep in mind, my hearing is not what it used to be anyway. All I hear is the car, and they're having conversation. And anytime I'm in the back seat in a situation like that, it's not intentional, but you feel left out because, you know, when you're on a long trip, the two up here, they can see ahead. They're talking about navigation. They're talking about their day. They're having conversation. You're just sitting back here kind of all by your lonesome. So every time I thought there was a part of a conversation that I was supposed to be included in, I did what I always do because it makes you hear better. I leaned my ear in like this. And then one of the times Cindy said something and I didn't even know she said anything. I'm just sitting back here staring around like I'm at the planetarium or something looking at the sky. And she goes, "Did you hear me?" You all did your part. And y'all did it great. And y'all didn't argue one time. So here's where I'm going with this morning. The message is called, "Don't Let Joy Take the Back Seat." Don't let joy take the back seat. So think about this. Maybe today, if you're honest, your joy is in the back seat. Yeah, you still may be going to church, and you still may be raising your hands to worship, and you still may be kind of going through the motions, but if you are honest, joy is in the back seat. It's no longer in the front seat. What do you have in your front seat? Stress. Yes. Bills. Health issues, problems. I mean, they're riding shotgun with you. Stop stepping on you. Joy's back here. And it's not that you've intentionally done something, but everything in your life that is causing you pain, difficulty, harm, frustration, aggravation, anger, whatever you want to call it, that's sitting up in the driver's seat with you. And everywhere you go, that's what's riding next to you. And so the message today is about not allowing joy to be in the back seat. That back seat doesn't have to be your car. It could be the church pew. Come on. It could be at your desk. It could be at home. It could be when you're inside, when you're outside. Look, there are things that get in our cars. Amen. Fear. Fear gets in our car. Problems, stress. Come on. Responsibilities, worry. All that stuff. But joy is not up front where it belongs. So I want to talk to you a little bit about joy this morning because the Bible tells us, Nehemiah said, the joy of the Lord is your what?
1: Strength.
0: That's not a luxury. Strength is given by God. And when you have joy, you have strength. But if the enemy can steal your joy, listen to this, if the enemy can steal your joy, you get weakened. Aaron, you get weakened when he steals it. You know, when you get a report from the doctor, that's contrary to something you really wanted to hear. It has that opportunity to steal your joy. And sometimes, I got to be honest with you, how do you hang on to that joy when these things are going around? Because our joy is not based on if everything is just right. Our joy is based on who lives inside of us. Amen? John 10:10 says, "The thief comes not to kill or destroy. He comes to steal, kill, and destroy. Jesus said, I've come that you might have life and have it more abundantly." Yes. I want you to know something. The enemy knows something. The enemy may say, "Well, I can't stop him from coming to church." The enemy may say, "Well, I can't stop him from opening his Bible every once in a while. I can't stop him from lifting his hands in worship. But if I can get his joy out of him, I can do so much damage to him and those around him." It's the truth, right? And then that lack of joy inside of us ends up affecting others. I'm just going to say it.
1: Preach it.
0: No, because it gets personal and gets real. And sometimes it's hard when we get personal and real with ourselves and where we are. I shared this some weeks ago, but I didn't say who it was, and I will say it. Cindy. Cindy sat down with me probably a month ago. And we were just talking in general. And that conversation we had was not critical. It was not mean. It was not to judge or to condemn. But she told me that I had not been the same since my mom passed away. And guess what? Truth. It did not change my responsibilities or how I treated my family. I didn't withdraw with them or anything, but I was withdrawing from others and withdrawing from things because I hurt so bad. We're talking 3.5 years, folks. And then she said something that really hit me. And she said, it's almost as if you've lost your joy. Man, now, she didn't say that, Miles, to hurt me. You know what, but what she said? Bill, I already felt those things. I just couldn't vocalize them. I didn't want to admit them. I didn't want to say them. Now, did that mean that I didn't have the Lord inside of me? Absolutely not. Did it mean that He had taken His joy from me? No. And listen, we grieve and we go through stuff in very difficult ways and in different ways, and there's no timeline or anything for those things. But what it reminded me in those moments is the joy of the Lord is my strength, and I can't change what I can't change. I can't change what's happened. I can't change what I've lost. I can't change unmet expectations, unmet dreams. I can't change the fact that people have hurt me or wronged me. I'm talking to you. Put your name in here. I can't change any of those things, Cheryl. But what I can do is make a decision that joy will not take the back seat in my heart, in my life, in my family. The joy of the Lord is with me. It's on me. It's inside of me. He walks with me. He talks with me. And He tells me I am His own.
1: Amen.
0: Amen.
1: Amen.
0: So that conversation was life-changing for me. Doesn't mean that I don't miss my mama, because I do. But we even had a conversation because there were some things that I was doing that I just stopped doing. Can you relate? Mm-hmm. You know how hard it is to be honest with ourselves and to be humble and to get pride out of the way and be able to say, I don't have all the answers. I know who does. Hallelujah. You don't have all the answers. And sometimes when you feel undone, when you feel broken, when you're going through things in your health and in your life and in your family and relationships, brokenness in your heart, grief, whatever you want to call it, when we're going through those things, we don't really want to admit how we're really feeling. Because the church people, not this church, but the church people tell you, well, you just need to suck it up, buttercup. Oh, you're the pastor, you know the Word of God? Yes, I know the Word of God. That's why the devil comes after me. Do you hear me, church? That's why he comes after you when you've got the Word of God living inside of you and the power of that Word and the anointing and the power of the Holy Spirit's inside of you. You are then a threat to the enemy, and he's looking for every way he can possibly find to take you out. It might be in your marriage. He might cause division in your marriage. Come on. He might all of a sudden some unbroken things at home that you hadn't planned on. How are you going to pay for them? Or the doctor tells you something you didn't want to hear. Or someone gets on your last nerves. Or someone breaks your heart. Or somebody has done something that you've had trouble forgiving them. The enemy knows how to push your buttons. And what he does not want is joy riding in the front seat with you. He wants joy in the back. And he wants all the baggage, all the burdens, all the cares, all the troubles, all the worries, all the problems, laying down on you so heavy that you act like, you know what? I don't even care if I wake up tomorrow or not. Is that the truth? That is the truth. And sometimes the enemy will steal our joy just a little bit at a time. It could be, you know, one disappointment, one bad phone call, one unanswered prayer, one situation in church where somebody hurts our feelings in church. And that's how the enemy starts. You know, joy, I've said this before, joy is different from happiness. I may not be happy sometimes, but I can still have joy.
2: Yes.
0: I know that doesn't make sense, but it's the truth. Because joy is not based on your circumstances. If it was, we'd never have joy, right? I was talking to a lady when Ari was taking her doing the horse show yesterday. This lady just got a brand new car not 2 months ago. And she helps out with at the farm and stuff. And I said hi to her, and she's always teasing me because she knows me if it's cheeseburgers. I want to miss a couple. Don't say anything. Or I'll say, how much more to put another patty of beef on that thing for me? I've done that too. She said, I'm not having a good day. I said, why? She said, I parked around back today, and somebody backed into my new car.
2: Oh,
0: and her front end on the driver's side was all smashed.
1: Oh, God.
2: Oh, gosh.
0: And I felt so bad. And she said, you know what, Greg? She said, I had a bad weekend last weekend. And she said, it was so bad that I didn't go to church because I didn't want to pretend like I was happy when I was not. Come on, we've been there. No judgment there. I understand. So I said, do you mind if I give you a mini sermon right now, which she probably was expecting. And I talked to her about, I wouldn't be happy either. If that was my Jeep, I know what I'd be feeling right now. Come on. I understand what you're feeling, but you not coming to church because you're not happy is not the reason. Because let's be honest, a lot of times we come to church and we ain't happy. Come on. We're not happy. But us coming to church is not based on our happiness. It's based on who God is and the fact that we need one another and we want to come together and worship the King of Kings and Lord of Lords. And if you base it on happiness, you'll quit doing everything. But if you base it on the joy of the Lord that's inside of you, then even when you're not feeling good, even when things are going sideways, even when somebody bumps into your car or a grocery cart or something hits it in the parking lot at Walmart, and you are not a happy camper. I've had something happen this week and I said, I'm mad. And that's how I said, that's how my mad goes. I know some of y'all are 0 to 1,000 when you get mad, but I just go, I'm mad. You do about 8 octaves higher than that and you go to a zonka. But inside I'm mad. But what I have to remind myself, Bill, is this, is that I don't want to be driving around in life and I am mad. Oh, y'all, don't act like you don't know. Somebody pulls out in front of you. You ain't acting like Jesus would. Ain't no what would Jesus do? Ain't no what would Jesus? Y'all got some road rage, seriously. If joy is riding in the front seat, there will be no road rage. But what happens, and I've done it, I don't know what it's supposed to prove. And Cindy goes, why are you doing that? Somebody does something dumb, I gotta pull back, I gotta look at him. You do that? I gotta see who that fool was that drove like that. Y'all don't know anything about Pilos, but I think that's where they got their license. But these things happen because we have put joy in the back seat. I'm not saying that we won't have obstacles. I'm not saying we won't have difficult times. I'm not saying there won't be days that we're crying and sad and empty and lonely and broken. All those things are reality because once again, the thief comes to steal, kill, and destroy. But Jesus said, I came that you might have life and have it more abundantly. You've already been told, you've already been warned that the enemy is coming after you. If he can get the joy out of you, if he can take your hope out of you, if he can get your peace, if he can get your eyes off of Jesus, he's got you and you don't want him doing that. Matter of fact, he's the one that needs to be in the back seat. He's the one that needs to be kicked to the curb. He needs to be the one to remind that God is still God and God is still good and Jesus is King and Lord and Master and nothing's too difficult for him. Think about what he's done. Think about what he's already brought you through. You go ahead and remind the devil, let me tell you what the Lord's done for me. He don't want to hear your testimony. What he wants you to say is, oh, what am I going to do? Oh, God has failed me again. Oh, God has let me down. Oh, I'm not going back to that church anyway. I don't like those people anyhow. I hate the fact that pastor wears a tie every single Sunday. Let me tell you something right now. The prophet Nehemiah said, the joy of the Lord is your strength. Teresa, I believe that with every fiber of my being. What would happen when we're broken? What would happen when we're crying? What would happen when we're sad? What would happen when we're angry and depressed and going through stuff? What would happen if we stopped right dead in the middle of it and visualized the car and said, wait a minute, I'm driving around in my whole life with all this negative stuff riding shotgun and it doesn't need to be there. I need room for joy. And the only way to get room for the joy of the Lord is to get rid of the clutter and the junk that is living inside of your heart, inside of your mind, inside of your body. There are so many things that want to distract you and get you down and take you out. But I want you to get happy up in here at Jesus this morning because he came to set the captives free. And he wants to set you free. He wants to deliver you. He's not going to promise you life's going to be easy, but he's promised you, I will never leave you or forsake you. If God be for you, who can be against us? Nothing can separate us from the love of God in Christ Jesus. What time I am afraid, I will trust in thee. Yea, though I walk through the valley of the shadow of death, I don't stay there. I walk through it. He said, I am with you. My rod and my staff, they comfort you.
2: Yes. Amen.
0: Why do you want anything in the front seat other than joy? I'm going to tell you something. You'll have an opportunity when you walk out of here today to make a decision. You will go into Walmart, and somebody's going to be in that express line with about 52 items. Somebody's going to be in front of you, and it won't ring up like it's supposed to. Somebody's going to be in front of you, and their credit card's declining. That may seem like not a whole lot in the scheme of things. But those are the things the enemy will use to steal your joy. You know what he'll even do? Woo! Let me just tell the truth and let the Lord love you. Church folks will steal your joy. I don't want to drop the mic because the sound man might have a fit, but that's a drop the mic moment. Because people that mean well and supposedly love us and care for us, the enemy will even use them. Just because you've got the Lord in your heart and life, if you don't have on the full armor of God, if you're not standing in the authority of that full armor of God and being who God has called you to be, the enemy's going to creep in there and he will use you to discourage another brother or sister in the Lord. He will use you to make them want to quit church. He will use you to make them think there's no church anywhere that will accept me because I'm a sinner and I've done this and I've done that. Everything the enemy wants to do has to do with destroying you and tearing you down.
2: Amen.
0: The joy of the Lord is my strength. Sometimes I think we need an actual shot of joy. I know I need one. You know, Paul said in Philippians 4:4, rejoice in the Lord always. Again, I say rejoice. Notice, Paul didn't say, rejoice when everything goes your way. Rejoice when your husband remembers to take out the trash. Rejoice when your husband actually drives to suit you in the car. It doesn't say that. It says, rejoice in the Lord always. And you're going, well, that is about the craziest thing I know. Let me tell you this right now. Let me sit in the driver's seat for just a moment here. I'll pretend like Cindy's in here. And I'm singing some Marvin Gaye to her. Okay, I'll save that for another sermon, but you're going to get it for it too. Yeah, son, I don't want to hear none of that. But here's the thing that I want you to see. I want you to see that you and I have a choice to make. We get to make the decision. And most of the time, our decision is going to be based on our emotions and our feelings. I was reading in a book some years ago. And it's a devotion book based off one of those movies that Kirk Cameron from Growing Pains was in. And it's called The Love Dare. It's a 40-day devotional for couples. I absolutely love that devotional book. And it was one section in there that talked about how we follow our heart. Have you said that before? Man, I just follow my heart. And dude, I got to tell you, your heart will deceive you. I am very emotional. I go by my feelings. I go by my heart. I love hard and strong, but I also hurt very hard and strong. So what somebody can say to you may make you angry. To me, it can break my spirit. In that chapter in the book, it said so many times we go by our feelings, but what we should be doing is leading our hearts. You need to direct your heart where to go. See, you know, when it comes to grief and loss, when I follow my heart, I'm broken. Come on. I am just as broken as I can be. But when I lead my heart, I'm able to get in perspective that when the people we love are gone and they knew Jesus, they would not come back if they could.
2: Amen.
0: They are in the presence of the Lord. They don't have the ailments, the illnesses, and all those things again. And why do I say that? Because that's what the Word of God tells me, that this is our temporary home. We may love it here, we may like it here for the most part, but this is not our eternal destination. God has got a home. And Jesus said, I'm going to prepare a place for you. And he said, we're going to come there and he's going to be there with us. So when I start leading my heart says, your mama's with Jesus. Your daddy is with Jesus. And although you miss them, look at what you've had. Look at how God has blessed you with them. And look at the fact and the hope that you have that one day you will see them again. Hallelujah. Amen. That's what I'm talking about. We've got to sometimes quit following our heart. I can listen to a sad song. one that I've known for years of love. And Sam, I start following my heart. This ain't no crowd. Now, I'm not saying that's necessarily a bad thing. But sometimes you and I got to get in a place where we can, no, I'm going to lead my heart. I have to make some decisions. I feel like after the conversation that Cindy and I had a month or so ago, and I got to tell you something, I am thankful for a wife that loves me enough to tell me the truth.
2: Amen.
0: And in love. No, if it's not in love, it's not going to be pretty, is it? But to have that said to you in love, it changes things. But you and I have to make the decision. And God will sometimes use somebody else to help you get back where you need to be. Sometimes He'll just wake you up in the middle of the night and remind you where you are and why He's got so much more for you. I just want you to take this with you this morning, that for so long we have put joy the back seat, the back burner, the back of the closet, in the garage behind all the junk, in the junk drawer with all the pens, the pencils, the staplers, and the paper and all that stuff. We stick it there and we'll go, oh, but when we have a revival service, I got joy today. Somebody gave me an unexpected check. I got joy today. Somebody bought my lunch. I got joy today. Somebody hugged me and told me I was okay. I got joy today. Let me just ask you something. If none of those things ever happen, can you still have the joy of the Lord, which is your boom, baby, strength? Hallelujah. So who's riding with you? See if you can give me some music. Who's riding with you today?
3: Jesus was one day.
0: Amen. Jesus, take the wheel. What's that?
3: Well, my wheel fell off.
0: You actually had that happen?
3: Yes.
0: And yet you sang Kenny Rogers, you sang Kenny Rogers, you picked the final time to leave me loose wheel. Thank you very much. I'll be here all week.
3: I could have totaled him. That's my only
0: vehicle. But yet he was with you.
3: Yes.
0: Hey, he's been with us when the wheels have gotten loose. Come on.
2: Amen.
0: He's been with us when we have been broken. You know what I think about? I think about the fact that here we are today. We're here. Is everything perfect? No. Is everything exactly how you want it to be? No. Do you still have unsaved loved ones you've been praying for years? Absolutely. Does your body maybe ache today? Are you maybe going through some financial difficulties? Or do you have some decisions to make about your future? Or maybe your future's not looking so bright or so good? God still has you here, and His hand is still on you, and His arms of love are still wrapped around you. And He's saying, when you get in that car and you go to take off, whether it's an actual car or your job or whatever, you make a decision who's riding up here. I want the Lord riding shotgun with me. Matter of fact, let me get over here and go, Jesus, you take the wheel. Because if Jesus is in the front seat and you're in the front seat, there ain't no room for the devil and his foolishness. Amen. I'm glad I got out of the driver's seat. I've been told I don't see anybody when I'm driving anyway. So if Jesus is driving, I can just cruise around and look for you on the highway. Does this mean anything to you? It speaks to me. It speaks to me because it's a reminder to me that all of us are guilty of letting the things of this world dictate our joy, dictate the direction of our lives, dictate whether we even feel like getting out of bed, dictate whether we'll be nice or mean to people, dictate whether we'll talk to everybody or shut our mouths and not talk to anybody. I want you to know that God wants to take that hardened heart that we have inside of us, and He wants to soften our heart. And I'm reminded of David saying, create in me a clean heart, O God. Renew a right spirit within me. Cast me not away from thy presence. Take not thy Holy Spirit from me. But what is he saying? Restore unto me the what?
2: Joy.
1: Joy.
0: Y'all don't act like you got it. The joy of thy salvation. Hallelujah.
2: Amen.
0: You think you're weak? When you got Jesus, you are strong.
2: Amen.
0: I believe this is for you today. I don't believe I'm the only one that needed to hear that. I believe you need to hear this. I won't belabor the point. I spit it out there the only way I knew how, that God gave me to spit it out. I left out about three quarters of the notes that I had, and that's all right too, because what I need you to hear is that God loves you, and He wants to infuse you with joy. Father God, I just come to you right now in the name of Jesus. And And I ask Heavenly Father that we will examine our own hearts today. We've let the problems drive our cars. We've let the things of this world get us. And Father, today we want to get our joy back. We've allowed other things to crowd out our joy. Worry is taking up too much space. Disappointment's been sitting beside us way too long. Bitterness has been riding along with us for years.

0: We don't want it to be something we just experience on Sunday. We don't want to base it even on our circumstances, Lord. We got so much to praise you for. So much to thank you for. Thank you for hope and grace and mercy in a future. Thank you for Jesus. Hallelujah. Thank you, Lord. So, Father, we come this morning humbling ourselves before you, admitting that we don't have it all together. We don't have it all figured out. And maybe if we were honest today, we'd say we came here and we didn't have a lick of joy. We were burdened in carrying things that you didn't want us to carry. Lord, I for one will come to you right now and I'll get on my knees and I say, you know what? I get sick and tired of being sick and tired. I get tired of carrying weights you didn't want me to carry to start with. I get tired of being so consumed by the cares and the burdens and the things of this world that I miss out on your goodness, that I miss out on your grace and your mercy, that I miss out on opportunities to proclaim and declare the word of the Lord to a lost and dying world that's going to hell and needs to know the love of Jesus. The sick need to be healed. The alcoholic, the drug addict needs to be delivered. The person with anger and unforgiveness in their heart, they need to be set free. So, Father, we ask that you will give us strength and give us joy and renew us and revive us and fill us to overflowing with your Holy Spirit and fire, that, Father, we may do the things you called us to do and be who you called us to be. We open up our hearts to you at this altar for just a few minutes, and we come and ask you to do the work in our hearts and in our lives that only you can do. We want joy. We want Jesus. In the name of Jesus, we pray.
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1: Good morning. It is good to be with you again here at Island Baptist Church on Chincoteague. We are thrilled that you are joining us in whatever capacity that you are. If you have your Bibles, we're going to be in the book of Psalms, and we'll be in Psalm 72. And this week, we'll wrap up and conclude kind of just a quick three-week study on Jesus is greater. And we saw how Jesus is the prophet greater than all other prophets. Obviously, he's more than a prophet, but he was a prophet greater than all other prophets. He was a priest greater than all other priests. We'll see one other function today. So Psalm chapter 72. And as you turn there, I have two words: power and control. Power and control. You know, and if you think about it, who doesn't think that a country would work better if you had the power and the control to run it? Right? I mean, you're like, hey, if I was in charge, this would work a whole lot better. Hey, our national debt would be a whole lot less. Hey, things would be smoother or whatever. We all think that. And you know what? Maybe it would. Maybe it would. I don't know. And then how many times do employees think that their job or their company would run better if they were in charge? You know, you're like, hey, the decisions are being made in ivory towers and nobody actually understands any of the customers. Nobody understands how these decisions are affecting things, and it would just be so much more effective if I was running the company, because I know these things. And you know what? Maybe it would. And it's kind of interesting, is in our country, at least here in the United States, we do our best to limit complete control and authority, and really we don't want anybody to have massive amounts of control. At least that's how it's set up. You know, in government, we have three branches that are supposed to have checks and balances on

companies. Yes, you have a CEO, but you also you have some sort of board of directors. And so when you think about how we've set up things, we saw abuses that happened other places, and we've tried to, I don't know if you want to say hedge our bets or structure it to where it's not going to be the same thing. But for much of the world's history, different nations, different empires, civilizations, many of them were run by kings. And in the Old Testament, we see that Israel and then Judah had a number of kings. Some were great kings. Some others were just terrible kings. Some ruled competently, wisely, godly, and others ruled selfishly, foolishly, and very ungodly. But as you go through the Old Testament kings, you realize that even the godly ones, even the godly kings, ruled selfishly at times. They were all super flawed. David, the greatest king and a man after God's own heart, had terrible sin, some of the worst human sins that you can commit. Solomon started so good and so wisely, but his heart was turned to idolatry. And I can only imagine his monthly bill on shoes and designer handbags having 700 wives, right? You look at guys like Jehoshaphat, and yes, he was a king, and he did some great things. He made some great decisions. He cut down a lot of the places where people were worshiping idols and worshiping false gods and all those things. But he also made baffling, foolish choices, and more than once. He was kind of buddy-buddy with King Ahab of Israel. Jehoshaphat was in the southern kingdom of Judah. Ahab being this terrible, wicked king, but Jehoshaphat actually had one of his children marry one of Ahab's children to make a treaty there. And there was a time where they're going to war together, even though Jehoshaphat probably shouldn't have been doing this, but he does. And Ahab's like, hey, I have an idea. Why don't you dress like the king and I'll just dress like a normal soldier? That way the enemy won't try to kill me. And Jehoshaphat's like, oh yeah, it's a great idea. Well, the battle starts, and what's the enemy do? They go right after Jehoshaphat, and he has to be like, I'm not the king of Israel. I'm not the king of Israel. And somehow, by the grace of God, he's spared when they realize it's not. But it's just, why would you put yourself in that situation, Jehoshaphat? Very foolish. And then you see like Josiah. He made amazing reforms, brought the people's hearts to God from idolatry. But he died fighting a battle he didn't have to fight and that God didn't instruct him to fight. And so we see that all of these kings, even the good ones, leave us wanting. And they point us to a coming king. The king who would be a perfect king, and we see that that's King Jesus. So today we will see that that Jesus is the king that is greater than all others. He was the prophet greater than all others. He was the priest greater than all others, and he is the king that is greater than all others. And that we need to be godly subjects of King Jesus because he has defeated our greatest enemies and perfectly fulfilled that kingly office that nobody else could. So let's read Psalm 72. This is just a little bit longer, but it will give us a really good starting point. And notice that it is a psalm actually of King Solomon. So it says, give the king your justice, O God, and your righteousness to the royal son. May he judge your people with righteousness and your poor with justice. Let the mountains bear prosperity for the people and the hills in righteousness. May he defend the cause of the poor of the people. Give deliverance to the children of the needy and crush the oppressor. May they fear you while the sun endures and as long as the moon throughout all generations. May he be like rain that falls on the mown grass, like showers that water the earth. In his days may the righteous flourish and peace abound till the moon be no more. May he have dominion from sea to sea and from the river to the ends of the earth. May desert tribes bow down to him and his enemies lick the dust. May the kings of Tarshish and the coastlands render him tribute. May the kings of Sheba and Seba bring gifts. May all kings fall down before him and all nations serve him. For he delivers the needy when he calls, the poor and helper, and him who has no helper. He has pity on the weak and the needy and saves the lives of the needy. From oppression and violence he redeems their life, and precious is their blood in his sight. Long may he live. May gold of Sheba be given to him. May prayer be made for him continually, and blessings invoked for him all the day.
May there be abundance of grain in the land, and the tops of the mountains may it wave. May its fruit be like Lebanon, and may people blossom in the cities like the grass of the field. May his name endure forever, his fame continue as long as the sun. May people be blessed in him, all nations call him blessed. Blessed be the Lord, the God of Israel, who alone does wondrous things. Blessed be his glorious name forever, and may the whole earth be filled with his glory. Amen and amen. And then you see verse 20, it just says, the prayers of David, the son of Jesse, are ended. The book of Psalms is split up into five different books, and Psalm 72 is the end of book two. So verse 20 is just kind of the bookend of that. But as we saw, and as we have talked about, there were three primary offices of leadership that God gave the people in the Old Testament: prophets, priests, and kings. And no perfect person ever perfectly fulfilled any of those roles, let alone all three. Moses sort of comes close. We have some others that fulfill aspects of them, but nobody does it perfectly whatsoever. And so when we look at this idea of king, right away I know that we kind of chafe at it. We've been accustomed and conditioned, even culturally, to hear the word king and think bad. But really, we see that biblically it's not at all, actually. And so we see, even in the end, we'll talk about in a minute, Jesus will rule and reign as king. And so it's not a bad title. It's not a bad thing. And so the role of the kings in the Old Testament, God gave them multiple roles. And I'm just going to look at a couple of them briefly. One, they were to rule, reign, and lead the kingdom, kind of the basic function of a king, the overarching. In 1 Samuel chapter 8, the people decide they don't want judges anymore. They want a king. And God, back in Deuteronomy, had already told them in Deuteronomy 17 that this would happen. It was okay if they did it for the right reasons. But people wanted a king. And it says, why did they want one? They said, they want a king, but there shall be a king over us, that we may be like all the other nations, that the king may judge us and go out before us and fight our battles. They wanted the king to judge them, to rule, to reign. In the book of Judges, we see what happens when every person does that which is right in their own eyes. When there's anarchy, it doesn't go well. Shocker, right? Doesn't go well. And so the people realize this, and they want to change, and they want somebody that's actually going to rule and reign. And so that's what was taking place. Solomon, in 1 Kings chapter 3, he prays and he says, asks God, give your servant, therefore, an understanding mind to govern the people, that I may discern between good and evil, for who is able to govern your great people? So again, Solomon knows that his function is to rule, to reign, to lead, and he needs God's help to do that. Second thing that they were to do was to follow God's word and lead the nation. I mentioned that Deuteronomy passage back in Deuteronomy 17. God says that when he sits on the throne of the kingdom, he shall write for himself in a book of the copy of the law, approved by the Levitical priests, and it shall be with him. And he shall read in it all the days of his life, that he may learn to fear the Lord his God by keeping all the words of his law and these statutes and doing them, that his heart not be lifted above his brothers, and that he may not turn aside from the commandment, either to the right or left, so that he may continue long in his kingdom, he and his children in Israel. So one of the things that this king was supposed to do was to follow God's word and then lead the nation there. And we see that in 2 Kings chapter 23, verse 3 as well, that the king stood by the pillar and made a covenant with God to walk after the Lord, to keep his commandments and his testimonies and his statutes, and all the people joined in this covenant. I think that's Josiah there. So we see that this was one of the functions that the king was supposed to do: lead the people to God and follow it himself. Another thing the king was supposed to do was to defend and protect the nations from enemies. And this is kind of what we think of. Psalm 72 highlighted that in verses 8 through 11 about having dominion, about how desert tribes would bow to him, enemies lick the dust, the kings would render him tribute, right? So he goes out and he defeats the enemies and protects the nations. Again, that was one of the things that the people wanted in a king in 1 Samuel chapter 8 when they want a king, that he may judge us and go out before us and fight our battles. So the people wanted the king to do this, and this was one of the functions, if you will, that the king had. And then lastly, that the king, again, there's others, but just for time's sake here, the last role was to rule with justice and equity.
As we read Psalm 72, did you see how many times Solomon highlights that? In verse 2, may the king judge your people with righteousness and the poor with justice. Verses 12 through 14, he highlights this, that the king delivers the needy when he calls and the poor who has no helper. He has pity on the weak and the needy and saves the lives of them. From oppression and violence redeems their life, and they are precious in his sight. Verse 4 talked about that. He defends the cause of the poor of the people and gives deliverance to the needy and crushes the oppressed. See, very often those in power use that power for themselves and to better people who are going to better them. You have people that make backdoor deals and look out for their own interests and those of their friends, those of those that are going to help them and to benefit them in their rule and their reign. And yet Solomon understood, no, there needs to be fairness. There needs to be justice, that right is right, regardless of who it helps and how it helps and those situations. And so he highlights the fact that the king was supposed to rule with fairness, with equity, with justice. We see in 2 Samuel chapter 8, verse 15, it says, so David reigned over all Israel. So David is a king. He's ruling and reigning. And David administered justice and equity to all his people. We see in 1 Kings chapter 10, verse 9, it says, blessed be the Lord your God, who has delighted in you and set you on the throne of Israel, because the Lord loved Israel forever. He has made you king. And why did he make the king king? So that you may execute justice and righteousness. And so we see that this is highlighted time and again. In 2 Kings 10, it's talking about, or 1 Kings 10, it's talking about King Solomon and how he was wisely ruling with justice and with righteousness. He is ruling on what is right and fair. And so even as people, we'll talk about this in application, but hopefully we're living that way. And in the areas where we have the opportunities to, we are adjudicating in that way as well. Fair, justice, equity. All right, and then we see kind of transitioning a little bit. If Jesus is the king that's greater than all other kings, well, how was Jesus different than Old Testament kings? And so first and foremost, we see that Old Testament kings fought physical enemies like the Philistines, like the Amorites, like the Amalekites. But Jesus fought and defeated man's greatest enemies. He defeated sin, death, Satan, and hell. And so 1 Corinthians 15, verses 55 through 57, we hear this one at funerals a good amount, but it says, O death, where is your victory? O death, where is your sting? The sting of death is sin, and the power of sin is the law, but thanks be to God, who gives us the victory through our Lord Jesus Christ. Through our Lord Jesus Christ, we have the victory over death and sin. See, First Peter chapter 2, verse 24, Jesus himself bore our sins in his body on the tree, that we might die to sin and live to righteousness. By his wounds, you have been healed. You go over to Hebrews chapter 2, verses 14 and 15. Since therefore the children share in flesh and blood, he himself likewise partook of the same things, that through death he might destroy the one who has the power of death, that is the devil, and deliver all those who through fear of death were subject to lifelong slavery. So Jesus is different because he didn't just conquer physical enemies. He conquered our greatest enemies. He conquered things that he was the only one who could conquer, that sin, death, Satan, hell. Second way, old kings ruled unjustly, but Jesus rules with righteousness. Looking at Isaiah chapter 9, talking about how a prophecy about how the Messiah was going to come, this king was going to come, this child was going to be born, right? For unto us a child is born, a son is given, the government shall be upon his shoulder. His name will be Wonderful Counselor, Mighty God, Everlasting Father, Prince of Peace. Of the increase of his government and of peace there will be no end. On the throne of David and over his kingdom, to establish it and uphold it with what? What does it say there? To uphold it with justice and with righteousness from this time forth and forevermore. So Jesus will rule and reign in complete justice and righteousness. We see same thing it talks about in Jeremiah 23, how there is this branch coming from David, and he will reign as king and deal wisely and execute justice and righteousness in the land. Again, referring to Jesus.
And so, again, other verses we could go to, but this idea that Jesus is going to do what no other king could perfectly do. We see that Old Testament kings died, but Jesus rose again when he died, and he now reigns forever. Again, Isaiah chapter 9 talks about how the kingdom is without end and it reigns forevermore. Hebrews chapter 1 verse 8, but of the Son of Jesus, God says, your throne, O God, is forever and ever. The scepter of uprightness is the scepter of your kingdom. It is what? Forever and ever. It goes on without end. Old Testament kings lived selfishly, but Jesus lived selflessly. Even the best of the kings in the Old Testament were made selfish choices, right? They're human. Mark chapter 10, verse 45, for even the Son of Man, Jesus, came not to be served, but to serve and give his life as a ransom for many. Philippians chapter 2, verses 5 through 8, maybe the most famous passage on this, but have this attitude or mind among yourselves, which is yours in Christ Jesus, who though he was in the form of God, did not count equality with God a thing to be grasped. Didn't hold on to it so tightly, he wouldn't let it go in the sense of not coming and being human. But verse 7, but he emptied himself by taking on the form of a servant, being born in the likeness of men, and being found in human form, he humbled himself by becoming obedient to the point of death, even the death on the cross. Here we have this picture of Jesus' humility. He's in heaven. He's for eternity. He's God the Son. He's with God the Father. He's with God the Holy Spirit. And he willingly takes on human flesh in order to take our penalty for sin and to die. And it's the incredible selflessness that was. He showed us in John 13, when he washed the disciples' feet, the worst job a servant could have. He took it on to illustrate this idea of being a servant and serving and being selfless. So the Old Testament kings failed in those ways. But the Old Testament kings, again, were supposed to point people to God, but usually they failed at that.

He talks about how we're to practice righteousness and do that in secret. It's not for show, right? We have a right relationship with God. And then he told the people that he was the way, the truth, the life. No one comes to the Father but through him. He is the access to God. So not only does he point people to God, but he is the way that we get to God. And so he is vastly different than Old Testament kings. His kingdom is completely unique, right? His kingdom is completely unique. All these other kings had kingdoms that were similar. His is unique. Jesus, it says in Revelation chapter 20, is going to rule and reign someday in the future for 1,000 years, how he's going to come and he will rule and reign for this 1,000 years. So there will be this physical kingdom on earth where Jesus is ruling and reigning. And yet there is still an aspect where he is currently ruling and reigning in a spiritual sense. In 1 Corinthians chapter 15, it talks about how there is a time where he will reign, looking at that point in Revelation. But it also now says in the present tense, for he must reign until he has put all enemies under his feet. So around this verse, there's a whole lot of future tense verbs. Here, there's a present tense where he is reigning. So there's this aspect to where in some spiritual sense, he is ruling and reigning. And Ephesians chapter 1, verse 20, it talks about how he has been raised from the dead, seated in the heavenly places above all rule, authority, power, dominion, above every name that is named, in this age and the one to come. Everything is under his feet. He is the head over all things to the church. And so we see that he is ruling and reigning in this way. And then in Matthew chapter 28, verse 18, it says all authority in heaven and earth has been given to him. Why? Because he is the king. And so there seems to be kind of an already not yet aspect to this kingdom. He is already, he absolutely is to be ruling and reigning in our lives, right? In our day-to-day, who is ruling and reigning? Well, it's supposed to be Jesus. He is the one who is supposed to be doing that currently. He's to rule in our hearts. And how do we have peace in our hearts? Because he is ruling. And so we look at these ideas and look at these things and we see that there is a time where he will physically do this and will fully consummate that. But there's also an aspect to where he should be and better be in your life ruling and reigning. And spiritually, there is this aspect going on as well currently. So as we come to where the rubber meets the road, how does Jesus's kingly ministry help us? You know, as we make application, okay, Jesus is the king, so what? That's what we said the last couple of weeks. Jesus is the prophet, so what? Jesus is the

Jesus is that perfect sovereign king. That the idea of king means he is sovereign. He's in rule. He's in control. So he is that. Since he is the perfect sovereign king, you don't have to be. Now, the truth is you can't be anyway, but we try to be. And so one of the ways that this affects us is we can trust him and follow him. Doesn't mean it's always easy, but that is something that we need to be doing. He is the perfect sovereign king. You and I aren't. Trust him, follow him. Second thing, what is one of the things that a king does? Well, the king gives rules and commands. Jesus's rules and commands can be trusted and followed since they are just and right. Right? You know, you see in the New Testament things where it talks about the church, about qualities and characteristics that are godly and things that are wrong. Well, we can follow that knowing that what God says is right and what God says is wrong is wrong. Jesus's rules and commands can be trusted since he rules with fairness and equity and justice and righteousness. Third thing, he has defeated sin so you can too. It doesn't mean you're going to be sinless, but my friends, you don't have to give into temptation because Jesus has conquered that. Jesus defeated sin. You can too. Rely on the Spirit, rely on Christ, and you can defeat that. Fourth thing, you can serve others since Jesus has served not only others, but also you. So if Jesus is the king that serves, then we should be people who

And so this is the stuff that as we look at these things, we see that it affects our daily life. Jesus being king affects us in the day-to-day. So a couple application questions for you. First and foremost, is Jesus ruling and reigning in your life? Has there ever been a time where you've surrendered to King Jesus? Has there ever been a time where you acknowledged your sin? Has there ever been a time where you repented of your sin, you turned from your sin and

I need you. I recognize my sin alienates me from you. I need you to forgive that. I confess that sin. I repent of that sin. I'm not going to stop living for that sin. I'm going to live for you. Second, if you've done that, are you allowing Jesus to truly rule and reign in your life today? Related to that is this: where in your life are you ruling and reigning instead of allowing Jesus to? As people, we are very quick to take control and to think that we are a better sovereign king than Jesus is. Nothing could be further from the truth. And so usually we have areas of our life where we are more than happy to give to Jesus, but there's areas of our life where we want to retain that control. Sort of related to that, are you obeying the King of Kings and the Lord of Lords, even in the times and the ways you may not necessarily want to? Are you obeying the King? Are you obeying what the King says? Are you obeying what the King says is right? Are you obeying who he is? Or again, are there things that we want to hold back and we want to disobey, but still do enough religious stuff or enough Jesus stuff to where we feel good about ourselves? My friends, I hope that's not the case. True surrender involves obedience. True repentance involves obedience. So obey the King of Kings. So as you go to work on Monday, as you go to school on Monday, as you go to a gym on Monday, as you go to your hobbies on Monday, are you obeying what Jesus said? When Jesus says something is right, do we do what is right for those reasons? When he says something is wrong, do we believe it's wrong? Or are we more than content to make allowances if we think it's going to help ourselves out? And

0: In Matthew 6, it talks about this idea of kingdom and how so often we worry about the things in life, and we worry about the day-to-day, and we worry about all those things. And Jesus gives us a command there. He says, seek first the kingdom of God and his righteousness, and all these things will be added to you. It's not a health and wealth gospel, but what it says is, if you're truly seeking God's kingdom, trust that God's going to actually work and God's going to take care of you. So are you seeking God's kingdom first and foremost in your life? Or are you seeking your own kingdom? Am I seeking God's kingdom, or am I seeking my own kingdom? And then going over to 1 Corinthians chapter 5, verse 20, it gives us, since Jesus is king, it gives us a job description. And we've looked at this passage before, because this passage in 1 Corinthians 5:20 is so impactful. The job that it gives us, a job that every one of us has, is job of ambassador. We are ambassadors of the king. We are ambassadors of the King of Kings and the Lord of Lords. That people get a picture of who he is through us. That people are getting a picture of what God is like through us. And so, are you truly living as an ambassador of the king? Or are you a quote-unquote ambassador who's looking out for the ambassador rather than the king? Are you an ambassador? As you go to work on Monday, you are an ambassador of the king. As you go to school on Monday, you are an ambassador of the king. So live like it. Live like a good ambassador. And then the last two, do you seek to protect those to whom God has called you to protect? In your life, you have people that God has called you to protect in some way, shape, and form. Are you protecting them? Are you protecting them in the best way you can? And then lastly, do you judge and rule justly with the opportunities that you've been given? If you're a boss at work, do you rule and judge justly? Or do you think of yourself first? Or do you think of your friends first? Or do you think of your cronies first? Are you making decisions that are right, that are fair, that are just, that are righteous, and that are godly? Or are you making decisions that are going to benefit you, benefit ways that will benefit and hurt others? And I hope and I pray that as we protect and as we adjudicate, we do it with righteousness, because that is the God that we serve, a righteous, holy, just God, a loving, gracious, merciful God, the king who is greater than all other kings, the king who deserves to be worshiped, the king who one day will be worshiped. Every knee will bow, every tongue confess that he is Lord, that he is master, that he is king. One day you will declare that, either with him as your savior or him as your judge. And I hope and I pray that it's a savior. So as you go this week, I hope that this idea that Jesus is the king resonates with you and that it affects you in your daily life. My friends, as you go this morning, I pray that you go in the knowledge and grace of our Lord and Savior, Jesus Christ. God bless.
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2: 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The Chincoteague Church of God, 5252 Woodland Drive, Chincoteague Island. With this morning's message, Pastor Kevin Stanley.

Come on, church, can you lift up the name of Jesus? Come on. Come on, you can do a little better than that. Amen. Amen. Amen. Come on, are you glad to be in God's house this morning? Come on, are you happy to be in His presence today? Hallelujah. Let me pray with you. Father, we honor you in this place. God, we thank you for this opportunity, Lord Jesus, that you have invited us, God, into your house, in your presence. Lord, you have prepared a table before us today, God, and you've made it available for all of us that are here this morning. And God, may we not allow this moment to go by in a waste, but God, may we, Father, receive all that you have for us today. God, we thank you for this moment. We thank you for each and every person that's here, all, Lord, who are watching us on our online campus right now, God. And Lord, we just pray blessing over all in this place. Father, we love you. We honor you in Jesus' name. And the church says, come on, amen. Come on, one more time. Can you lift up the name of Jesus with me? Amen. Amen. All right, do me a favor. Slap a high five to your neighbor and say, get your joy back. Get your joy back. I mean, you know that... Mute that buzz. There we go. Anyways, you know, I mean, it's kind of fitting, right? Get your joy back. I mean, today's the start of the Ravens Super Bowl run. Right? I mean, okay. All right. There you go. Anyway, you're glad to be in God's house. Amen. Let's try that once more. You're glad to be in God's house. Amen. There you go. I mean, after all, it does say what? Let us say unto them, let's go into the house of the Lord. Okay, let me just say something. There's something about coming here, isn't there? Seriously. I mean, that's why you keep coming back each and every week. That's why you keep inviting your family and your friends each and every week. There's something about when we come into the house of God. It's just full of people that are hungry for the things of God, and they're thirsting for the things of God. And when you have that desire, and listen to me, when you have that appetite, how can you not be joyful? How can you not be excited? Because why? You know the God of this universe, who created you, who knew you, even before you were ever thought of, He has His hand on your life right now. His protection, His power, His love, come on, His grace that's renewed every day. Can you say amen to that? That is why you and I, we can be in a moment like this, and we can come into this house, that when we know that the doors are open, we can come into a place like this and we can be excited about it. We're excited because we know that God wants to do something. We know that God has something prepared for each and every one of us. You know, I find it so amazing that people can come in, and myself included, right? And we can come in with different things going on in life, but we can walk out of here so refreshed and so encouraged. And let me say this, it's not just that when we come and we gather in the house like this, but it's every time that we go to the scriptures, and it's every time that we decide to have a conversation with God in prayer. That when we walk away from the moment, we don't walk away the way that we came in. We walk away completely different, recharged, encouraged, refreshed, fueled. And it's all because of the love of Christ. It's the power of God. It's the Holy Spirit that resides in all of us. That the moment, listen to me, I know I'm getting kind of preachy here right out the gate, but I can't help it, because there's something going on right now in your life. Some of you in this room, you're experiencing something even right now that you can't quite understand, but you feel this presence and this tug. Can I tell you, it's the power of the Holy Spirit. And we look through the Bible, and we see that this power offers us several things. The fruit, right? Love, joy, come on, peace. We see it all in Galatians. It's the basis of to what we are talking about these next several weeks. Peace, come on. Self-control. Notice I totally skipped over patience. But it's there too, right? Goodness, come on. Kindness, faithfulness. And here's why I'm bringing this up, is because, you know, the very things
the fruit that you and I possess as a follower of Christ, this world desperately wants. This world's looking for peace and kindness and goodness and, yes, patience. And it's looking for faithfulness. It's looking for all of these different fruit that we see within the scripture. But the problem is they're looking in the wrong place. You and I, we have the self-control and the gentleness of God. And we have it, why? Because of, and that's why we're being reminded in this series, we have all of this. Why? Because of the Spirit. The very Spirit that we were singing about. Spirit, lead me. Lead me and I will follow, I will trust. You know, we say that a lot in Christianese, don't we? Lord, lead me and I will follow. Lord, lead me and I will trust. And I've always found that even for myself, that in the very difficult seasons of life, that's where we really find out where our trust resides. Is it in Him? Or is it in our own self? Are we relying on the fruit to be just what it says that it is, in gentleness and kindness and patience? Or are we looking to the world, culture, to find such things, which, by the way, would be adulterated, perverted in some senses? But every time I go to God's word, do you know what I find? I find truth. You know, last week we talked about this fruit called love. You guys remember that? You better, right? We talked about this fruit called love, but before we got into that, we talked about the things of what the fruit is not. You remember that? We must be reminded as to what the fruit is not so that we can identify clearly what the fruit is. See, I want the things of God. I believe that there's a group of people in this room right now that would say, I want the things of God too. I don't want the things that this world and culture has to offer, because I know it's fleeting and it will fail me. It will not give me the peace I need to get through the difficult seasons of life. It will not give me the joy that I need, that we're about to talk about here in a moment. It might offer happiness, but how many of you know happiness is only circumstantial? It's here today, gone tomorrow. Or in some cases, it's here in a conversation. By the end of the conversation, it's already gone. We know that to be very true. But we talked about love last week. And, you know, it's my hope today that as you went throughout the week and as you continue to go out through your life, that you will be able to love better. That the speech that you use will reflect love more. That you will be able to articulate love in a greater sense. Today, we're going to talk about fruit number two. Joy. Joy. Joy can be like this forgotten fruit. Think about that for a moment. It's the one where we almost feel like it's the extra, right? Like it's not your apple, it's not your orange, or the banana. It's like the dragon fruit. You follow me? It was interesting because Sunday night we had our beach bonfire. That was a lot of fun, by the way. And there was a couple mixtures of fruit. You know what I'm talking about? Fruit my wife cut up fruit. I better, that was good fruit too, babe. It's good fruit. It's the best fruit I ever had in my entire life. All right? But then there's other things mixed in. And how many of you ever find yourself picking out what you want to eat, like the favorite first? Does anybody else do that? Like you kind of, does anybody like have this possessive quality that you start separating things? Compartmentalizing, you know what I mean? And you pick out what you really want. And unfortunately, I think sometimes this fruit of joy has somewhat become overlooked. Because here's what we do. Occasionally, we will taste it. Occasionally. Because joy hasn't become something that's as essential. Because we understand, Lord, have you ever said, man, I need more self-control. Come on. I'm about to lose my self-control, okay? How about this? I just need more patience. Come on, Mom and Dad. Oh, by the way, Grandparents' Day. Happy Grandparents' Day. By the way, they are also the most patient people in the world. You know? There you go. Anyway. So what do we do? It doesn't become like this essential for us. Joy in some places has actually become something that's just the extra.
It's thrown in fruit. It's to take up. It's, watch this. It's a garnish. It's to add a little bit of color to everything else. Today, I want you to be reminded, though, that this fruit is vital in your walk. That you and I, we must have it. In fact, I love it that we're reminded in the book of Nehemiah. Nehemiah is speaking to God's people, and he says this in Nehemiah chapter 8, verse 10. Do not grieve. Why? For the joy, somebody say joy, of the Lord is your strength. And here's a simple truth. The enemy does not want you producing that fruit. He does not want you producing joy, because he knows that if you do not possess joy, you're gonna be weak. When you don't have joy, it's a lot harder to cope with the pressures of life. Think about that, right? When you don't have joy, it's very much more difficult to face trials and challenges. That when you don't have joy, there's no ease or anesthetic of the Holy Spirit to your life to deal with the things that are coming at you. And so today, I challenged you by looking at your neighbor and say, it's time to get your joy back, because it's essential and it's vital for you in your Christian walk. Joy is strength. Joy is who God is. Aren't you glad this morning? Come on, think about this. Aren't you glad that we serve a joyful God? Come on, let me say that one more time. Aren't you glad that we serve a joyful God? Amen. I mean, think about it this way. Religion, right? Religion, legalism has really done a bad job. It's portrayed God as this some extra stern being that is always looking at us and trying to bring nothing but judgment. That if we step out of line, we make a mistake, we're not living the life that we ought to live. We think that there's this God who is in heaven who is ready to beat us down. I'm so grateful that I serve a God who is incredibly diligent in reflecting the fruit of the Spirit when it comes to my life. That he is very patient with me. That he's extremely kind. And his goodness is always and continually being shown in and through my life. And if this is who God is, and it is, then you and I, as the body of believers, have also a great responsibility. And that is to be a reflection of who he is. You see, I love this. In John chapter 15, verse 10 through 11, the Bible says it this way. If you keep my commands, the word if there means there's some who aren't. There's going to be moments where maybe you don't. But it says, if you keep my commands, you will remain in my love, just as I have kept my Father's commands and remain in his love. I have told you this. Are you ready? So that my, say it with me, joy. So that my joy may be in you, and that your joy may be complete. I think there is some work to do, because I think some of us might simply just be missing this thing called joy. And if you could get joy back in your life, can I just say this? Your life would be entirely different. I mean, we know this to be factual. We know this to be very much true. We go through moments where everything seems to be just, since we're talking about fruit, peachy. Okay? And we don't have a difficult attitude in any way of demonstrating the goodness of God. We're glad to come into his house in those moments. We're excited. We're full of just we know that what God has in this store for my future is far better than anything that we could ever plan. I find it amazing that when you and I are going through those seasons, we have no problem sharing it with other people.
I mean, you ever had a moment before where everything seems to be crashing down and somebody else comes at you with something that they're crashing down with and you're like, I got my own problems, man. Maybe you're not saying it out loud, but you're internalizing it. Yeah, sure. You've been there. You've had those moments. But you know, God charges you and I to be different, from culture and the world. And most of us would say, well, that's understandable because you're going through something and we understand that you're going through a difficult season right now. But God said, I need you to be holy, didn't he? And what does holy mean? Don't overcomplicate it. Different. Different from culture. Different from the world. Be separate from that. Be like, yes, you know what? Sorrow may come for the night, but joy comes in the morning. Which, by the way, we'll look at that scripture again a little bit later on, too. So I want us today to not have this joy that is fragile or this joy that is just occasional. You know, kind of sitting on the shelf, and when I feel like I want to be joyful, I just kind of pull it off. You know what I'm talking about? Like joy is this magical antidote or something. No. I want us today not to have a joy that is fleeting, that is fake. But we need to have a joy that is extremely deeply rooted in the fact that we are living in an alignment in the kingdom with God. That when we are in him, his joy is alive through us. So today what I want to do is take us through a story for a few minutes. And you might not associate this story with joy because it's been preached with different angles before, but I want you to be able to see this story. And most of us are extremely familiar with this story, but it's a story where it will help you and I discover what joy really is and listen, where joy really is. It comes out of Luke chapter 15. The story plays out. There's actually three stories that are taking place here, and Jesus is telling these three parables. You have the parable of the lost sheep, you have the parable of the lost coin, and then you also have the parable of the lost son, or the prodigal. And so that's what we're going to talk about today, the final parable, the story of the lost son. The story of a journey of a lost joy that was always present in the house. We're going to look at it for a few moments from the lens of the younger brother, but then we will transition over to the older brother, and we will be able to see both and where joy was very much absent and why joy was absent. So as we look at this story that's very familiar in Luke chapter 15, we're going to revisit it. Let's go ahead and read these verses, starting at verse 12. The younger one said to his father, "Father, give me my share of the estate." So he divided his property between them. Not long after that, the younger son got together all he had, set off for a distant country, and there squandered his wealth in wild living. After he had spent everything, there was a severe famine in the whole country, and he began to be in need. So he went and he hired himself out to a citizen of that country, who sent him to his fields to feed pigs. He longed to fill his stomach with the pods that the pigs were eating,

Like, Pastor, where in the world are you even going to take us? We understand the parable. We get the parable. The son got greedy. He left. He went on. He wanted his things and finally lived a life of wild living, as the Bible says, squandered all that he had. Everything the Father had given him. Squandered all of it. Only to find himself worse than where he began. And eventually, as the story goes, he goes back to the dad, and the dad's welcoming with open arms. What does this story have to do with joy? Point number one. Are you ready? Here you go. Joy isn't out there. It's right here. It's right here. See, the younger son had this concept. He had this concept of faulty thinking. If I can somehow take what I have here and go out there and purchase

your next vacation. Joy could be with that new car purchase. Joy could be in that next relationship because you're tired of the one that you're currently in. Joy could be found in the next promotion. It could be when you finally get the big money. Because joy is out there somewhere. If we live a life like this young, immature man, this son that we read in the scriptures, we will always think that joy is something to find. We will always think that joy is something simply that we must discover. And so what will happen is you will lose sight of everything that you have right now. I want to remind you of what you have right now. What you have right now, as a follower of Christ, tells me this, that there was a moment in life where you fell in love with a man by the name of Jesus Christ. What I want to tell you right now is that there was a moment in your life, like in mine, February the 6th, 1997, when I gave my heart to Jesus Christ, when I accepted him into my life to be my Lord and my Savior. Can I tell you what was birthed in that moment? So much. More than just a new creation, but the fruit of joy. And joy is not just an emotional state. It's a place that we must live in. Joy. I love the story as it goes on to say in verse 17, it says, when he came, are you ready for this? To his senses. Don't you love when the Bible is so just brutally in your face? Because there's some of us in this room today, some of you watching online this morning, it's time to come to your senses. That is my prayer. Whether it be one of you, or it be 100 of you, listen, that your children would come to their senses. That you and I, we would wake up to the fact that joy is not only there, joy is here. Inside of us with the Father. Just like the prodigal had to come home to the Father. Come home to the house. Come home again and realize everything I was ever looking for, everything that I have ever needed, the voids of my life will never be fulfilled by what culture in the secular world that we live in today, society offers. Joy comes from the Father. Some of us have spent a lot of money to buy joy. There should have been a lot of amens right there. That's just you saying, yeah, you're right. You're right. Some of you have spent a lot of time and energy chasing joy. Some of you have got an idea that there's this thing that you've invested in or this thing that you are going to get a part of. And when that happens, then I will have joy. Why? Because that's what the world has taught us. It's what the enemy wants you to think. He wants you to think because you're not doing what everyone else might be doing. By the way, that's called holiness. It's called living right. It's called being in kingdom alignment. But the enemy wants you to think in your mind you're missing out. Yeah, you are. You are missing out. You as a follower, you as a believer in Christ, there's no question. You are missing out. You are missing out of eternity of hell. That's what you're missing out of. You're missing out on having someone that you cannot go to that won't have unconditional love. That's what you're missing out on. You're missing out on someone who will never offer you grace and mercy. That's what you're missing out on. You see, you and I as a believer, all that we ever need could be found in serving Jesus Christ. I'm here to burst your bubble before it bursts you and let you know that's what this world has to offer, culture has to offer. That is a joy that is temporary. In fact, let's take a look in Psalm 16, verse 9. It says this, "You make known to me the path of life. You will fill me with joy in your

with eternal pleasures at your right hand. What does it say? In your presence. In your presence. In your presence. Where is his presence? Well, I'm reminded throughout Scripture, remain in me. In his presence is what? Remaining in him, there is what? Fullness. It's not a partial joy. It's not a little joy. It's the fullness of joy. Can I just say this? Some of y'all, you need a big dose of joy. And I'm working really, really hard right now to try and get you to see that. The truth is, it comes down to you making a choice. You got to decide. Yeah. You got to make a decision. You've got to come to the place, and watch this, as Scripture said, you got to come to your senses and come home to the fact that joy was always in the home. I remember a season where I transferred my joy to a circumstance. Many of you know that because I am not ashamed to share it. Bashful in any way, because it's my story. It's what God has done in my life. And understanding that there came a moment of a decision that had to have been made. A moment that I will never forget, where I felt the Holy Spirit giving me direction. And I often think today, what if I would ignore that direction? What if I never would have pulled off? What if some of you are lost, I get it, but some of you know what I'm coming from. What if I would have never stepped foot in that church? What if I would have allowed, when everyone was leaving, to be the answer and go, oh, I made a mistake. In the moment, I thought I was stupid and ridiculous. In the moment, I thought I was wasting my time. But I will never forget sitting in that seat. I will never forget the moment that I allowed my circumstance to dictate whether I would have joy or not. I felt as if I was that prodigal. I felt as if I was out into the world and culture and society, and I was looking for the answers that only God had, because he is the answer. And I remember the only thing that could come out of my mouth was this word. Some of you today need to allow that word to come from your mouth. His name is Jesus. His name is Jesus. And when that happened, the Lord, all of a sudden, it was as if he became my strength. It was in that moment that I could again feel his presence in me, because watch, it never left me, but I brought myself back into a place of alignment to be with him. Some of you today need to come to a spot of alignment. Some of you today are pushing this nudge of the Holy Spirit away. You're not ready, okay? Well, how's things working out?

up late at night, woke up early in the morning. Why? Because of the stress of life, the pressures, the problems, the sense of you feeling as if you might have failed your family or yourself, or more importantly, God. Joy becomes a choice. It becomes a decision for us. It becomes a decision to where you need to come to your senses, as the prodigal did. And what did he do? He returned to the house. Stop delaying your joy. I got to stop right there, and I got to pray right now. Father, I sense your spirit right now. And Lord, I believe that there's some individuals in this room, Father, right now, God, they're struggling with this message. They're struggling with this message because they feel that there's this sense of a spiritual tug of war going on right now, Lord. Father, we know today it comes down to a choice and a decision. May we in this moment just go, Lord, I'm putting this in your hands. I am choosing right now. The struggles, the problems, the issues, the inward battle, the spiritual battle that's taking place in my mind inwardly right now, Lord, I'm choosing this moment, this day, this time to release it in Jesus' name. I will no longer allow this tug of war to happen.

Stop delaying your joy. Let me give you a verse. You ready? Habakkuk says it this way. Chapter 3. Though the fig tree does not bud, and there are no grapes on the vines, though the olive crop fails and the fields produce no food. Listen to this verse. I'm going to start it over again. Listen to this verse. It's vital. Though the fig tree does not bud. Can I say, some of you right now, you're thinking your life's not doing anything. There are no grapes on the vines. That's all some of you can see right now. Some of you have outside voices coming in and they're telling you that about your life. Though the olive crop fails, some of you feel like your life has been a failure. And the fields produce no food. Listen to this. Though there are no sheep in the pen and no cattle in the stall. Some of you are like, I have no idea what you're talking about right here. Listen to me. Listen. Yet, I will rejoice in the Lord. I will be joyful in God my Savior. Are you ready? The Lord, the sovereign Lord, is my strength. Come on, can somebody honor him in this house? Get your joy back. Stop allowing the circumstances to dictate whether or not you've got joy. You have joy. The moment you accepted Jesus Christ into your life, you have, in fact, watch this. James chapter 1, verse 2. Consider it pure joy, my brothers and sisters. Whenever you face trials of many kinds. I love that verse. Consider it yet still pure joy. How can I count it joy in a time of testing? Because listen to me. Joy is not robbed from me from the testing. My joy remains in me in the testing. See, the younger son had to realize that. He had to realize that joy is not out there somewhere else. Joy is with the Father. See, the oldest son had a problem too. He had a different problem. It's kind of like church people.

Because after all, he was hardworking. The oldest son, he was what? He was very much diligent, persevering. He was producing. The problem was, he was not partaking. See, the oldest son was in the house. But in his daily experience in the father's house, he wasn't enjoying what he was toiling. I want to say to you today, are you enjoying it?

Look how I have strived. Look at my hard work. Number two, listen to me. Joy is to be released, not reserved. It's to be released. What are you joy?

Because here's what I've learned about life. Joy changes an atmosphere. Oh, my goodness. Oh, my goodness, it does. I'm going to give you an example, right? Man, I could be here working throughout the week, and I can get an email, a phone call, or a text message that I can feel really good about things. Now, after I read that, I go, well, I'm failing as a pastor. You know what I'm saying? Like, wow, that's great. You know, appreciate the constructive criticism. You know? And all of a sudden, Brooke Mears, our children's director. Come on. Praise God. Look, she's got an amazing team around her too, by the way, that help her and make that ministry so essential and just successful as what it is in our church. I mean, after all, she's married to Dustin and Brent, just because he's over you and that, no. So anyway, but you know what, but watch this. Joy's contagious, by the way. It is. And Brooke will come in, and during the summertime, she's coming in, she's bringing both girls in with her. You know, Kennedy and Tatum. Y'all know little Kennedy and Tatum, sweetest little things. Sweet, they take after her mother. So I can walk away, and it's amazing. I can hear their voice all the way across when they walk through the door, because she always comes in over here. And I can hear their voice, and they're only, look, they have one goal while they're here. The candy dish. They love the candy dish, right? And I see them. They sneak more than they're supposed to. And I let them, because I want them sugared up for Dustin. But watch this. They can be like, I could have just a rotten moment. And them little girls come in, and you know what they go? Pastor Kevin! They're looking for high fives. And I give them high fives. And next thing I know, I got a smile on my face. And I'm excited again. Why? Because they're demonstrating a pure joy. There's something about you and I releasing this joy that's inside of us into a world that's extremely sour. People need it. Listen to this. Philippians 4:4 says it this way. Rejoice in the Lord sometimes. No. Rejoice in the Lord always. And I love this. I love this because it really shows our ignorance. I'm going to say it again. Rejoice! It's like the Bible knows us or something, right? Got to say it twice. This morning, the challenge, I think, for many of us is, what is holding this joy back? The older brother in Luke 15, when the other brother came home, he sees this joy in the house, in this celebration. In Luke chapter 15, verse 28, it says this. The older brother became angry. There's the church people part, by the way. And refused to go in. So his father went out and pleaded with him. But he answered his father, look, all these years I have been slaving for you, never disobeyed your orders, yet you never gave me even a young goat so I could celebrate with my friends. But when this son of yours, it's his brother, but he doesn't see him as his brother. You notice that? Watch how, when we don't celebrate with others, you know what happens? We start distancing ourselves. We start criticizing. Why? Because comparison is the feast of joy. Watch this. But when this son of yours, who has squandered your property with prostitutes, comes home, you kill the fatted calf. Verse 31, my son, the father said, you need to listen, church. This is so vital right now. You are always with me. Are you ready? And everything I have is yours. What does that mean?
You could have done it at any time you wanted. But you've chosen not to. See, you chose not to choose joy. You reserved joy, and now you resent joy. When we release joy, it changes things. Listen to this, in Psalm 34, verse

what? Take refuge in Him. Joy. What are people tasting of your life? What are people tasting of your life? What is the aroma that comes from your life? What are others seeing? Joy is meant to be released. Listen to this, Psalm 100. I love this verse. Five verses here. It's awesome. Some of you, every day, you need to wake up and you need to read this verse. Shout for joy to the Lord, all the earth. Worship the Lord with gladness. Come before Him with joyful songs. Know that the Lord is good. It is He who made us, and we are His people, the sheep of His pasture. Enter His gates with thanksgiving and His courts with praise. Give thanks to Him and praise His name, for the Lord is good, and His love endures forever. His faithfulness continues through all generations. Do you know what joy is? Joy is not quiet. Joy is a shout. Joy is what allows us to enter into His gates with thanksgiving and enter His courts with praise. What if you and I got up every morning and before we ever made ourselves a cup of coffee and we said, you know what, I'm going to have a cup of joy. That before you ever said a word, you asked yourself, is what going to come from me today be joy? Am I going to allow the joy of the Lord to be my strength? Am I filling this house with thanksgiving and gratitude? Because here's what I know, I promise you this. If you were to wake up every morning, the Bible says, Psalm 30, His anger, what, lasts a moment, but His joy comes in the what? Morning. In other words, every day, joy is available. What would it look like? How different would you sound? See, joy is not out there somewhere. But also, joy is not to be contained. It's to be heard. It's to be embraced. And it's to be celebrated. All right, number three, and I'm going to close. Number three, never lose sight of the fact that you were found. Talk about joy here, right? Never lose sight of the fact that you are found. The oldest son is resenting the moment. The father says to him, this brother

the natural right now to give thanks about, let me give you something to be thankful. If you are a follower of Christ, you are saved. You are forgiven. You can call him Father. You have received his grace and his mercy. And sometimes we need to be reminded. In fact, the psalmist said in Psalm 51, verse 12, restore to me the joy of your salvation. We need to remember. Romans chapter 6, verses 22 through 23 says this, but now you are free from the power of sin and have become slaves of God. Now you do those things that lead to holiness and result in eternal life. For the wages of sin is death, but the free gift of God is eternal life through Jesus Christ our Lord. When did we forget the joy of our salvation? I was lost, but now I am found. A sinner, but now I'm a son or I'm a daughter of the Most High God. I was a wretch that did not deserve anything, but his grace that is amazing is in my life. I was one who he adopted into his family. When did we forget? Here's what I know. If God does nothing else for you or for me, he's done everything we could ever need. He endured the cross. That was for you. He's done everything we would ever need. I want you to stand.

We think it's an emotion. We treat it as an emotion. Here 1 minute and gone the next. It's fleeting. No. It's a fruit.

0: as your Lord and Savior, you possess joy. It's here. Would you close your eyes and bow your head with me in this room? There's some of you in this house this morning. You might say, you know what, Pastor, I don't have the joy of salvation. That Christ is not my Savior. That maybe some of you in this room today, you've never asked Jesus Christ to come into your life. You see, we can go through a message like this and we can be encouraged. Yes, joy. I need to release joy. I need to receive joy. I need joy. I need to have a different mindset on joy. Let me first tell you this. Joy only comes through Jesus. It only comes through Jesus. Some of you in this room today, your first step to receiving joy, the only step to receiving joy, is to accept Jesus. To be the Lord of your life, the gift that was given to humanity, that God, for God so loved the world, that he gave his only begotten Son, that whosoever will believe in him should not perish, but have everlasting life. Joy. Joy you can have today. Some of you in this room might be like the prodigal. You've been in the house, but maybe you stepped out. Can I tell you this morning, return. It's time to come to our senses. Return. Return back to the house today. Return because the Father is here. Return because he loves you with an unconditional. Return because his grace and his mercy are right now. Return because he wants you in alignment, kingdom alignment today. If that's you this morning, if you would say yes to either one of those, I want you to pray this prayer with me in church. I'm asking you to pray with them as well in this moment, because here's what I know. There's salvation in the house. And if there's salvation in the house, there's joy in the house. And his name is Jesus. Would you pray this with me? Lord Jesus, I come before you today and I realize that I need you as my Lord. I ask you to forgive me of my sins, to bring me in alignment with you. Be my Lord, be my Savior. Help me from this day forward to live according to your purpose, your plan, and your will for my life. In Jesus' name I pray. Amen and amen. Come on, can we celebrate that? Amen. You know, the Bible says if just one comes, all of heaven celebrates. Come on, can we celebrate again? Amen. Amen. Amen. Listen, listen. Some of you today, as a follower of Christ, you've recognized, you know what, joy has not been, I've not been living it. I've not been showing it. I've not been releasing it. It's just not, it's a fruit that I've not seen to be vital or essential. It's been overlooked. Maybe you're here today and you want to say, you know what, Pastor, I want to make that fruit vital in my life. Just like love, I want joy. I want joy to be seen in me and through me. I want it to be resurrected in my life again because I know it's here. Some of you in this room that just prayed that prayer as the prodigal, you're like, congratulations, by the way, because you're coming right back into the house. Some of you in this room, you've never been in a house. Guess what? You're in a house. Others of you, you're in the house. You possess joy. Let it be seen through your life. Live it out. Here's what I know. It's a choice. It's a decision. And I wonder how many people in this room like me today are saying, I am choosing joy. Regardless of my circumstance, I am choosing joy. Amen. Let me pray with you right now. Father, we thank you. Lord, we thank you for this moment. We thank you, God, for joy. We thank you for salvation. We thank you, Jesus, for going on that cross, and we're reminded as to what you did for us. That's how we can have joy. That's how we can show joy. That's how we can give joy. So help us today, Father, to make that choice. There's many of us in this room, many watching online, who are making the decision today, joy. Yeah, I might not feel like it, but I'm choosing joy. I'm choosing joy. Lord, allow joy to be our strength in this place. Allow joy to be our strength in every single one of us. That when the pressures of life and the circumstance, maybe we're reminded as to what joy is. Joy is my strength. So Father, we honor you in this place. We love you. We thank you for this day, a day that you have made, and we rejoice in it. And Father, let the words of our mouth and the meditation of our heart be acceptable in your sight, O Lord, our strength and our Redeemer. In Jesus' name. And the church says, amen. Have a joyful Sunday.
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Good morning. Welcome to Emmanuel Church on another Sunday morning, another holy and consecrated hour that is set apart from all the other hours of the week. This one is for the glory of God and for the edification of His people. And thank you for being with us. Whether you're listening on the radio, watching on one of your devices, or here in person, we are one in the Spirit and one in Christ Jesus. Thank you for joining us. And I want to give a special praise to God this morning because God is greater than technology. If you're not sure what I mean, let me just explain that I've been having computer problems for about 3 weeks now. Finally, I just gave up and bought a new computer. It's worse than it was before. So for 20 years now, I stand in the pulpit with my iPad, and I can just scroll through and read the scriptures and have my sermon notes, and everything's right there. Today, I have the bulletin and a whole stack of papers. If I get mixed up in the middle of a service, you'll understand why. It's because I'm doing something that I haven't done since I was in seminary, preaching from a hard copy. But you know what? When I said I'm thankful that God is greater than technology, I wasn't really joking. I am grateful that God is greater than our computers. He's greater than our stack of hard copy papers. God is greater than anything and greater than everything. And that's the reason we're here this morning, is to give God glory for His greatness. And maybe I'll get mixed up and as I move through the pages, or maybe the right screen won't come up on the wall, but that doesn't change the fact that God, in His grace and in His glory, sent His only begotten Son, and because of Him, we have eternal life. And of course, that is the entire reason for our gathering. So let's begin with a word of prayer. Heavenly Father, we praise You. We glorify You. We recognize You as the author of all that is good, as the giver of all grace, as the source of salvation. We pray, Lord, that You would send Your Holy Spirit this morning to open our lips to sing Your praise, to open our hearts to receive Your word, to open our hands to do Your work. In Jesus' name, amen. Our opening hymn this morning says, "All hail the power of Jesus' name." Our theme for the service this morning is the name of Jesus. We're going to be talking about the different names of Jesus that are in the Bible, and our songs are going to be about the name of Jesus. This one is "All Hail the Power of Jesus' Name," and I think it's going to be right up on the wall, and if you're following in the hymnal, it's going to be verse 1, verse 2, and verse 6.

Amen. You don't know how happy that makes me that we got through that first hymn with the right verses at the right time. Have you ever had one of those situations in your life where things just were not working out? You tried and you tried and you tried and they just weren't working. And finally, the only thing that you can do is just put it in the Lord's hands. That's sort of what my week has been like. You don't know how many hours I worked on this first hymn. And finally just had to say, Lord, it's up to you. It feels really good that he took it over and worked it out. Thank you. Our first scripture reading this morning is from John chapter 6, beginning at verse 35. And Jesus is the one who's speaking. And he says, I am the bread of life. Whoever comes to me will never go hungry. And whoever believes in me will never be thirsty. So remember, our theme this morning is names of Jesus. The name of Jesus from this passage is the bread of life. I am the bread of life. Our next hymn is at number 168 in the hymnal. It'll be up on the wall as well. It is At the Name of Jesus. Don't know it?

0: I'm going to interrupt you. I know a song.
1: Yep.
0: The title of the song is At the Name of Jesus, but it's not this one. I know one called At the Name of Jesus, but it's not this one. Does anybody here know this hymn? I don't see a single hand raised. So let's pass on this hymn. Let's pick out something that everybody knows. Somebody flip through the pages or look through the index and call out a page number of your favorite hymn. And that's what we'll sing. A little bit louder. 174.
2: Okay.
0: Yes, we know that one. I remember Captain Frank Dyes. When he came over from the island, he was attending church here at Emmanuel. And he would help get the service started sometimes. And this was the song he would sing every time. His name is wonderful. Yes. And it fits our theme because it's about the name of Jesus.

Our second scripture reading is from 1 Peter chapter 2, which says, "See, I lay a stone in Zion, a chosen and precious cornerstone, and the one who trusts in him will never be put to shame." So here's another name of Jesus, the cornerstone, the chosen and precious cornerstone. We'll talk about that some more in a minute. Right now, let's proclaim and affirm the very foundation of our faith as we recite together the Apostles' Creed. I believe in God, the Father Almighty, maker of heaven and earth, and in his Jesus Christ, his only Son, our Lord, who was conceived by the Holy Spirit, born of the Virgin Mary, suffered under Pontius Pilate, was crucified, dead, and buried. On the third day, he rose from the dead. He ascended into heaven and sitteth at the right hand of God the Father Almighty. From thence he shall come to judge the quick and the dead. I believe in the Holy Spirit, the Holy Catholic Church, the communion of saints, the forgiveness of sins, the resurrection of the body, and the life everlasting.

0: Our next scripture reading comes from Acts chapter 17, verse 31, where Luke, who is the author of the book of Acts, says that God has set a day when he will judge the world with justice by the man he has appointed. He has given proof of this to everyone by raising him from the dead. Who is it that God raised from the dead? That's Jesus. Jesus will be the judge of the world. So if we're thinking about names of Jesus, that's the next one. He is the judge who has been appointed by God. So the announcements were up on the wall, but they weren't scrolling on their own the way they normally do. So I don't know if you got to see them all or not. We'll go through some of them. On Monday, tomorrow, there will be a meeting of the administrative board at 6 p.m. in the church hall. Everyone is welcome to come and be a part of that process. On Tuesday, the 15th, the exercise class will begin after its summer break. That will be at 9 a.m. It's led by Michelle, and it's called Workout with God. And if you feel like you need a little bit of exercise, it's a great place to come. She does not overwork people, but she does give you a good workout. And she plays Christian music and has prayer, and it's a good gathering. On September 29th, which is a Tuesday, there will be a kickoff party for Operation Christmas Child at 10 a.m. in the church hall. You can get a shoebox along with a list of things that you might want to put in it. And those shoeboxes will be sent to children locally and around the world as Christmas presents. And then we can look way ahead to November 7th, when the Christmas Wonderland will be happening at Angel's Attic, 9 a.m. to 1 p.m. There will be lots of things to look at. There will be lots of things to eat, lots of things to do. If you would like to be a part of that, you can see Mary after the church and service, and she'll give you all the information. We want to say happy anniversary on the 15th to George and Pat Taws. Happy birthday on the 18th to Amy Haney. And happy birthday on the 19th to my dad, Jim Riley Sr., when he will be 89 years old, which amazes me. That means I'm old too. But he did pretty good and rode his motorcycle all day yesterday. Are there any other announcements that you would like to share with the congregation? Yes. A little bit louder. The family of David Webb. Yes. Yes.
1: Prayer for Diana Howard. She's my neighbor on the street.
0: Diana Howard. Okay. Yes. Maybe a little bit louder. Glenn Marshall, absolutely. He needs our prayers, and Karen too, as she works so hard to help take care of him. Yes.
2: He didn't mention the grief share group.
0: No.
2: We started last Thursday, but it's not too late to join. It's a wonderful group. If you've lost someone, you know someone who's lost someone, it's a really great program.
0: Yes. So Grief Share is a support group for people who have lost a loved one. 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If you would like to be a part of that, all you have to do is show up here on Thursdays at 6:30. If you want some more information, you can see me or Debbie or Mary after the service, and we can fill you in. And also, don't forget that Our Wednesday noon Bible study has restarted after its summer break, and we're going to be studying the book of Ezekiel. I think it's going to be a very interesting study of God's ultimate plan of salvation. Any others? Yes. Okay. Let us pray. Heavenly Father, we just thank you again for your amazing grace, your love that knows no boundaries and no limits, for your strength and your power that you give to us in our times of need and always. Lord, we thank you today that your grace doesn't depend on things like cell phones and computers and iPads. Your grace comes directly to us. And not only do we receive it, but we say thank you for sending it. Lord, you've heard the prayer requests this morning. All of those folks who are in our weekly prayer list, and all those that have been mentioned this morning, we lift them up to you right now. For the anniversaries and the birthdays, we give you thanks. We pray, Lord, for the local things right here in and around Crisfield, like the churches that are meeting in this very hour, for the businesses that are trying to keep their employees and to do their work. We pray that you would bless them and raise up even more so that people might be able to stay right here in our community. We pray for families right here in and around Crisfield, that you would bind them together with love and strengthen them. We pray for the bigger things too, like the nursing home and what the future is going to be like for the patients and the staff and the volunteers that are so involved there. We pray for the leaders of our country, for our president, and we pray for peace in the entire world. We pray for peace, especially in your holy land, as you have instructed us. We pray, Lord, for this church right here on Main Street, that you would make yourself known in and through Emmanuel Church. We pray, Lord, that Jesus and his amazing grace would come into people's lives because of the faithful service of your people here at Emmanuel. We ask all of these things in Jesus' name, and we pray together the prayer that Jesus taught us as we say, Our Father, who art in heaven, hallowed be thy name. Thy kingdom come, thy will be done, on earth as it is in heaven. Give us this day our daily bread, and forgive us our trespasses, as we forgive those who trespass against us. And lead us not into temptation, but deliver us from evil. For thine is the kingdom, the power, and the glory forever. Amen. And amen. At this time, we invite the ushers to come forward, that we might give God his tithes and our offerings.

Lord, we thank you again for all of your many blessings, for providing for our needs, for your grace that is sufficient for all needs. We pray, Lord, that you would receive this portion that we return to you, that you would bless it and multiply it and direct us in its use. In Jesus' name, amen. You'll notice that in the bulletin it says that the next event of our service is special music. That's not a misprint. I put that in on purpose. You know, all year long we have the choral anthem. And then in the summer, the choir takes a little break and we have special music. But really, the special music is the choir that comes and sings every Sunday, comes and practices before church every Sunday morning. They are our special music. So on this, their Sunday back to service, we welcome the special music of the Emmanuel Choir.

0: Thank you, choir, for that special music. So here are a few questions to begin the sermon. Number one, at whose name does Satan tremble? Yes. At whose name will every knee bow?
1: Jesus.
0: Yes. Whose name is above all names?
1: Jesus.
0: Yes. We're going to talk some this morning about the names that are given to Jesus in the Bible. First and foremost, he's called Christ, which is the English translation of a Greek word that means Messiah or the Anointed One. So Jesus is the Deliverer. He is the Savior from God. A lot of us in this room probably think of him as a friend, and that's very appropriate. It's true. He is the good friend who cares about us. He is the friend who has acted on our behalf, all our sins and griefs to bear, as the old song says. Jesus called himself the Alpha and the Omega, which means the beginning and the end. That's the first letter of the Greek alphabet and the last letter of the Greek alphabet. He is the first and the last, which means that in time, there is nothing that comes before Jesus. But it also means that in priority, there's nothing that comes before Jesus. Nothing before, nothing after. Nothing that matters apart from Jesus. Nothing that exists that doesn't exist through him. Jesus is all in all. In John 6:35, Jesus says, "I am the bread of life." Another name, another image of Jesus, the bread of life. He says, "He who comes to me will never go hungry." He said, "Your forefathers ate the manna in the desert." And you know that as the Hebrew people wandered in the desert for 40 years after they left Egypt, they ate manna. God provided for them. But Jesus said, "Here is the bread that comes down from heaven, which a man may eat and not die. I am the living bread that came down from heaven." Can you think of a more intimate and giving name? Jesus wants us to chew on his words. He wants us to have our deep hunger satisfied. Bread is the most basic, most important food that we can eat. And Jesus says, "I am that spiritual food." Taken into the very depth of our being, we can receive him and never be hungry, never be spiritually hungry again. Peter says that Jesus is a building block. As a matter of fact, he says he is the key building block that holds everything together and upon which everything else depends. You know, a building can't stand without its cornerstone. There's no doorway without a cornerstone. The stone that the builders rejected, Peter says, has become the tried and true stone. Jesus is that precious cornerstone. In Acts, Luke says that Jesus is a judge. He's the final judge. He's the only judge. He's the supreme judge of the Supreme Court. All of our values, all of our morals, all of our decisions are subject to his judgment. He has the first word, and he has the last word. He's the final authority on everything. So here's the hard news of the morning. Each and every one of us are going to stand before him in judgment. But here's the good news of the morning. While we were still sinners, Christ died for us. His judgment is love, and His love is judgment. He's also referred to in Scripture as the King of Kings. He rules. All of the earth's rulers are under Him, and they're only in their place as He allows it. They might expect some kind of respect, but there is only one king who's worthy of worship. Our worldly kings climb up onto their petty thrones, but Jesus sits upon the throne that is above all thrones. Because He's the King of Kings and the Lord of Lords, one day every knee will bow to Him, and every tongue will declare that He is Lord and King. And He will reign forever and ever to the glory of the Father. Revelation calls Him a lamb, a frail and gentle and obedient and bleeding and mortally wounded lamb. We expect power and pomp and circumstance from a Savior, but Jesus is the lamb who brings suffering love into the world. It's Jesus who stoops over and washes the feet of His followers. Like a sheep, He was led to the slaughter. John has a vision of heaven. He sees the throne at the center of heaven. And who is seated on that throne? The Lamb of God, slain from the creation of the world. And who's gathered around the throne? 10,000 times 10,000 angels. And what they're doing is singing. They're singing a new song. The words of that new song say, "You are worthy to take the scroll and to open its seals, because You were slain, and with Your blood You purchased men for God." Men from every tribe and every language and every people and every nation. John, in his gospel, also calls Jesus the light of the world. On the night that He was born, the angel said, "On those living in the land of the shadow of death, a great light has shone." John said, "There's a light that shines in the darkness, and the darkness has not overcome it." A light that shines even in the darkest corners and brings even the darkest sins into view. He also says that Jesus is a light unto our path, lighting the way to salvation. Jesus is the light of the world. He's called the dayspring, the bright morning star, the dawn after a long night of darkness. John also, in addition to calling Him the Lamb of God, calls Him the Lion of Judah. He is the power and the strength of God's people. Who can overpower a lion? Who is not afraid of a lion? Who would not back down from a lion? Jesus is indeed the Lamb of God, but He is also the Lion of Judah. He's also called the Great Shepherd. The Shepherd who protects, who seeks and saves the lost sheep. The Shepherd who goes out in search of even one lost sheep. The Good Shepherd who lays down His life for His sheep. John also calls Him the Vine. He is the deeply rooted vine who draws life directly from God. He's the fruitful vine, laden with rich and nutritious fruit. We are the branches. We don't have life, we don't have fruit apart from the vine. We cling to the vine unto which He has grafted us. not only is he the vine, he's also the offspring of David's branch. And he's also the root of Jesse. And not only is he the root of Jesse, he's the shoot from the stump of Jesse. In other words, Jesus really is all in all. John also calls him the Word of God made flesh. God's great self-communication. A word is a gift from one person to another. It's how we make contact. It's how we establish relationships. It's how we communicate. It's how we have communion with each other. It's through a word. John says Jesus is the Word of God. He's all of those things. And for all who know him, for all who will call upon his name, he's even more. He's the rock. He's living water. He's the way, the truth, and the life. He's the Son of God. He's the Son of David. He's the beloved of God, the blessed hope of humanity. He's the suffering servant. He's God's amen. He's our rock, our refuge, and our redeemer. He is Emmanuel, which means God with us. Do you remember when Moses saw the burning bush? God sent Moses to deliver God's people. But Moses said, "Who should I tell them you are? Who should I tell them sent me to you?" God says, "I am that I am. Tell them I am has sent you." God reveals his name, and his name is I Am. When Jesus revealed himself, he said, "Before Abraham was born, I am." He said, "I am the bread of life. I am the way, the truth, and the life. I am resurrection and life." The high priest asked him, "Are you the Christ?" And Jesus answered, "I am." Jesus is Emmanuel, the great I am. He is God among us, God with us, God before us, God behind us. He is the great I am. I'd like to wrap this up by suggesting that you might want to accept a challenge this morning. Accept a challenge, not a competition, but a challenge to do something new. And that is to pray, not just in one, but in all of these names of Jesus. The way things usually work is that most of us only pray in one name of Jesus, not in all the names of Jesus. Someone might pray in the name of their friend Jesus, but they never pray in the name of Judge Jesus. Someone else might pray in the name of Judge Jesus, but never in the name of the Good Shepherd Jesus. Someone might spend most of their prayer time confessing and repenting before the judge, but hardly ever speaking to the bread of life or to the living water who feeds us and fills us until we want no more. Someone might spend their prayer time talking to the great physician, asking for healing and strength, but hardly ever speaking to the rider of the white horse who speaks and his two-edged sword slays the enemies of God. So the question is, do you have a favorite name of Jesus in which you normally pray? And are you willing to step out of the box just a little and pray not just in that name of Jesus, but in the other names of Jesus as well? That's the challenge today, to pray in the other names of Jesus. Not just to end your prayer with a salutation, "Sincerely, Jim Riley. In the name of Jesus, amen." But to end your prayer with the authority and the permission of Jesus himself. It might take a little bit of thinking. It might take a little bit of creativity. But it also might just draw us nearer to Jesus, in whose name we have gathered and in whose name we have prayed. Let's do that right now. Let's end with prayer. Jesus, I almost always pray to the one who I think of as the amazing grace of God made flesh. But this morning, I pray to that rider of the white horse who slays the enemies of God. I pray to the judge who judges with love and justice. And I pray to the light of the world. And I ask that you would shine light on our path, that you would reveal your loving justice, and that you would rid us of our enemies. I pray this in the precious name of Jesus. Amen. Our closing hymn, as a matter of fact, is about the precious name of Jesus. It'll be on the wall, and it's also at number 536 in

Amen. May Jesus, whose name is above all names, be with you today and this week and all of your life. Amen.

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1: Sunshine mixed with clouds at times this afternoon, with daytime highs approaching 83. Southerly winds 8 to 15 miles an hour. Partly cloudy skies again. Tonight, slight chance of thunderstorms. Lows level off around 69. Mainly cloudy skies expected. Tomorrow, slight chance of rain showers. High of 79. With your Bay Country weather, I'm meteorologist Megan Mulford. Currently, 79.
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0: Megan's got your forecast every hour with Bay Country Weather.
1: Sunshine mixed with clouds at times this afternoon, with daytime highs approaching 83. Southerly winds 8 to 15 miles an hour. Partly cloudy skies again tonight. Slight chance of thunderstorms. Lows level off around 69. Mainly cloudy skies expected tomorrow. Slight chance of rain showers. High of 79. With your Bay Country weather, I'm meteorologist Megan Mulford. Currently, it's 79 degrees.
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0: don't need triple Doppler. We've got meteorologist Megan Mulford. Here's your Bay Country weather.
1: Sunshine mixed with clouds at times this afternoon, with daytime highs approaching 83. Southerly winds 8 to 15 miles an hour. Partly cloudy skies again. Tonight, slight chance of thunderstorms. Lows level off around 69. Mainly cloudy skies expected. Tomorrow, slight chance of rain showers. High of 79. With your Bay Country weather, I'm meteorologist Megan Mulford. Right now, 82.
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0: today's country and your hourly forecast. Time for the 411 with meteorologist Megan Mulford and Bay Country weather.
1: Sunshine mixed with clouds at times this afternoon, with daytime highs approaching 83. Southerly winds 8 to 15 miles an hour. Partly cloudy skies again. Tonight, slight chance of thunderstorms. Lows level off around 69. Mainly cloudy skies expected tomorrow. Slight chance of rain showers. High of 79. With your Bay Country weather, I'm meteorologist Megan Mulford. Right now, 82.
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1: Slight chance of thunderstorms tonight. Otherwise, partly cloudy skies. Lows level off around 70. South winds 5 to 10 miles an hour. A mix of clouds and sun again tomorrow. Slight chance of rain showers. High temperatures reach up to 79. Cloudy skies tomorrow night. Slight chance of rain showers. Lows dip down to about 68. With your Bay Country weather, I'm meteorologist Megan Mulford. Currently, it's 81 degrees.
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0: Megan's got your forecast every hour with Bay Country Weather.
1: Slight chance of thunderstorms tonight. Otherwise, partly cloudy skies. Lows level off around 70. South winds 5 to 10 miles an hour. A mix of clouds and sun again tomorrow. Slight chance of rain showers. High temperatures reach up to 79. Cloudy skies tomorrow night. Slight chance of rain showers. Lows dip down to about 68. With your Bay Country weather, I'm meteorologist Megan Mulford. Right now, 80.
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2: Well, hello and welcome to American Country Countdown. I'm your host, Ryan Fox, and even though it's almost officially fall, we still got the AC cranked in our ACC O'Reilly Auto Parts studio. Why? Well, we got hot new music from Luke Bryan. Yeah, not only has his new album Signs officially dropped, he's also our special guest every hour this weekend too. Stand by, Luke is here in the next 15 minutes. And speaking of LB, later this hour, we're busting out a fresh ACC world premiere that you do not want to miss. But first, we are kicking things off with a debut this weekend on our chart, Cody Johnson. It's Horseback, American Country Countdown.
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1: Cody Johnson with Horseback, number 30 on American Country Countdown. Ryan Fox here, and see, we're on your radio each and every weekend. How'd you start your Saturday mornings when you were a kid? For me, it was a big bowl of Fruit Loops and a bunch of Saturday morning cartoons. Those were the days. By the way, happy anniversary to one of the best cartoon franchises ever. Perhaps you grew up watching Scooby-Doo. It premiered this very month, all the way back in 1969. And fun fact, the voice of Shaggy was our very own co-creator, Casey Kasem. Meanwhile, no mystery to be solved here. Hopping on our countdown for the very first time at number 29, it's Kevin Powers and Shaboozy. Move on, ACC.

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Chase Matthew at number 28, holding it down on American Country Countdown. I'm Ryan Fox. Luke Bryan is hanging with us this weekend on the show, and he's trying to hold it together as he watches his son, Bo, put on the football pads and play quarterback for his high school team this season. How proud is Daddy Luke? We'll find out after he sings his former ACC number one. Most people are good. American Country Countdown. I believe.

0: common hit number one here in American Country Countdown in March of 2018. Our guest this weekend, Luke Bryan, at his Most People Are Good. It's Ryan, and Luke, we're going to talk about your new album, Signs, because it just came out. It is awesome. We've got an ACC world premiere off that album here later this hour, but I want to talk about family here first, because I know how important it is to you. When you were in town last year, we were backstage hanging out, and you pulled out your phone, and you pulled up a live feed of your son, Bo Bryan, playing quarterback. Game was going on right that moment. He was coming in as a backup. Well, flash forward to now, he is the starting quarterback at his school, Battleground Academy in Franklin, Tennessee, and he's tearing it up. How proud of a dad are you right now?
1: I think the game that was on ESPN, I think I've rewatched it 12 times. Like, I've dissected every form of the game, and so it's fun times. I mean, this fall, I knew it was going to be this way, and like, I knew I was going to be excited, but I didn't predict that I'd be this fired up and be enjoying it and just watching his. You know, nothing is more precious in life than watching your kids have a great time and watching your kids work hard and watching it pay off. And we've certainly been doing that. So, yeah, man, I have to try to remember from Saturday to Friday to remember them because I'm so focused on the games on Friday. It's like I don't even know what I did last week. It's pretty amazing.
0: Yeah, I saw he's getting college offers now, too. That's exciting, man.
1: Yeah, really. He got an offer last night. He called me. And, you know, so every time he calls me and he's like, "Dad, I got this offer." And then he goes and kind of throws it up on his Instagram. It's a big deal. I mean, to have a kid that's going to be able to play football at the next level is pretty sweet.
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0: That is the third of our four big debuts this weekend on American Country Countdown. Corey Kent, It's Empty Words, 27 on ACC. And Ryan Fox with the hits. And Corey has a new collab with Jason Aldean, which we'll get to a little later on in the countdown. But Jason has a little ACC debut of his own. At ACC World Premiere last weekend, anytime soon. American Country Countdown.
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Big shows this weekend for him in Syracuse, New York, and just outside Philly in Camden, New Jersey. Jason Aldean debuting at number 26 with Anytime Soon on American Country Countdown. It's Ryan Fox, and kind of surprised not to see Jason Aldean receive any nominations for the CMA Awards this year. We do have a full rundown of the nominees coming up later in the countdown. When the CMAs do come to your TV in November, they're going to be hosted by this lady once again, Lainey Wilson, and her former ACC number one, Somewhere Over Laredo, American Country Countdown. Call me.

0: Lainey Wilson in ACC Extra on American Country Countdown. That is somewhere over Laredo. And Ryan and Lainey has announced she is back to host the CMA Awards for the third straight year. She made that announcement while appearing on ESPN's College Game Day. So what is she most looking forward to about the gig?
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0: Blake Shelton up four notches to number 25 on American Country Countdown. That's Let Him In Anyway. And Ryan and Luke Bryan's new album, Signs, is now out, officially dropping this weekend. And if you've gotten it already, you know there's a special collab on this thing with another Luke, Luke Combs. Hang on, we're busting it out as an ACC world premiere after Russell Dickerson. Worth your wild. American Country Countdown.
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0: How about that? An ACC world premiere from Luke Bryan and Luke Combs. It's Finders Keepers on American Country Countdown. It's Ryan Fox. That's just one of the new tracks on Luke's new album, Signs, now out this weekend. And as Luke told Talk Shop Live, he is very happy this one found him.
1: This particular song was the first time ever in the history of me recording I did something in this manner. So you book your recording session, and typically you record about two songs per 3-hour session. Well, we finished it one. My manager is sitting there, and she goes, "Hey, I resent you a song last night. Did you listen to it?" And I said, "No, I got busy." Well, she goes, "Let's listen to it real quick." We got in the car, me and my producers, going to lunch. We start jamming it in the car. And then I'm like, "Oh my God, we need to record this." We listen to it probably 10 times over the lunch break, get back. And the next session, we recorded it. You know, I didn't want to wake up the next day. What have I done? I burnt one that I wrote, in the session. The song's called Finders Keepers. It never lost its shine, and I did the vocals. And then I sent them to Luke Combs. I was like, "Hey, man, you know, never done this, but love to have you." And he hit me right back. "I'm on it." I'm like, "Yes." It was great that it went that way, and I'm really honored to have Luke be a part of this with me. And, you know, obviously the sharing the Luke name. I mean, I had the Luke name all to myself for a few years, and now that I got to share it with him. But we're excited to be on this thing together, and I really think it's one of the highlights of the album.
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Tucker Wetmore with an ACC sure shot. That one is sure to join the countdown very soon. Who told you that? On American Country Countdown. And Ryan, and fall means a lot of things. One of those things is award shows. And there's quite a few good ones if you're a fan of music. We got the CMAs coming up in November. But before that, the VMAs are next weekend. Who's up for a Moon Man in the country category for that one? We'll get into it after Megan Maroney vaults 7 whole spots this weekend with Medicine ACC.

Best Done this week, choosing Texas, now ties the all-time Billboard Hot 100 record with its 22nd week at number one. Right now it's tied with Mariah Carey's All I Want for Christmas Is You. And next week, if it's still at number one, it gets the undisputed crown. An unbelievable run for Ella Langley. American Country Countdown, it's Ryan. And that song could also take home a Video Music Award when they're handed out next weekend, because country is all over this show. Choosing Texas, up for a Moon Man in the Overall Song of the Year category. Up for Artists of the Year at the VMAs, Morgan Wallen and Taylor Swift. Meanwhile, in the Overall Best New Artist category, Stella Lefty has received a nom. Now, specifically when it comes to the Best Country noms at the VMAs, the country categories, Ella Langley, Kacey Musgraves, Lainey Wilson, Luke Combs, Shaboozey, and the aforementioned Stella Lefty will all battle it out. Should be fun to watch. Snoop Dogg will host the MTV Video Music Awards when they go down next Sunday, September 27th on CBS. If you're

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10: 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American Country Countdown. I'm Ryan Fox, your designated counter of the hits. And things have changed quite a bit over the past few years and how artists approach their careers, both in how they put out new music and how they approach the whole social media aspect of things. And our guest this weekend, Luke Bryan, says that last one has taken some getting used to. Hang on, we're talking to Luke all about it here in the next 15 minutes. But first, moving up three notches this weekend is a guy opening for Kenny Chesney on his brand new Vibe Room tour in 2027. Graylin James, Water to Wedding, ACC.
3: Number 22.

Graylin James at 22. That's Water to Wedding on American Country Countdown. You got Ryan Fox with all the hits and the stars coast to coast and around the world. And have you watched season 35 of Dancing with the Stars yet? It just premiered on Tuesday, but if you're one of those looking to get out of watching it with someone else, just tell them you suffer from chorophobia. That is the extreme fear of dancing. I'm going to put that in my vocabulary right now. You're welcome. Tyler Hubbard now and an ACC Next track, new and now. It's Land.

Hardy, Eric Church, Morgan Wallen, and Tim McGraw. That's MacArthur, number 21 on American Country Countdown. It's Ryan Fox, and we're celebrating Luke Bryan's new album out this weekend called Signs, hanging one-on-one with LB. And Luke has a bit of a bone to pick with social media. All right, he's about to tell us about all of that, but first, pull up a chair, grab a drink. Here's one margarita, an AC

0: That hit number one in July of 2020 here at American Country Countdown. Juan Margarita. It's Luke Bryan on ACC. Hanging here with Luke right now on the show. Your new album, Luke Signs, is now out. I'm loving this thing. There's one song on here called Fish, Hunt, Golf, Drink. I noticed there's a few people online that are claiming falsely that you used AI to write this song. What's the weirdest thing you've heard about yourself online? Is that right up there?
1: Oh, my God. I mean, hell, I've heard that I've, you know, fathered a family with a man before. So, yeah. You know, I grew up in the, every artist that's growing up, the frustrating part is that we've grown, I've become an artist in the world of social media and all of the negativity of that. And so now it's just another form. I mean, you know, it's like if my jeans were too tight, that was bad. If they're too loose, that was bad. So you start chasing, like trying to validate what you are to people that probably just don't like you anyway, or people that want to discredit what you're doing. I mean, is it frustrating? Yeah. I mean, when my co-writers have to go do a Rolling Stone interview because some 17-year-old claims something on a TikTok page or something. It just, you know, it's not really, I don't know. I mean, there was 3 years that people were like, if Luke Bryan brings up the word truck in another song, you know, we're gonna go burn his truck up. And I'm like, well, then I don't sing a truck song. And then next thing you know, two truck songs by other artists are, you know, 5 week number ones. And I'm like, well, I should have sang those truck songs. So, you know, the bottom line is, man, I'm just going to be me. And if people want to, you hate to use the term, there's no such thing as bad publicity and all that. But, you know, I mean, my main thing is, you know, I do my deal. I work hard. I try to go sing every night, and I try to put albums out that are well-rounded, that are fun, deep, light, and all this, and whatever happens.
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1: John Party at number 20. It's Boots Off on American Country Countdown. And Ryan Fox. And Party's known to be a lot of fun, but he's also pretty honest. In fact, during a recent Ask Me Anything he did for fans on Instagram, someone asked John, how are you? Truly. His answer, quote, hanging in there. Just a little defeated right now. End of quote. Is that in response to his recent divorce? We don't know, but we do know this. We love you, John. Hang in there. We're all pulling for you. Meanwhile, up five spots this weekend, Cole Wetzel and Ella Langley. Jaded is on American Country Countdown.
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Coetzel, Ella Langley, Jaded, 19 on American Country Countdown. It's Ryan Fox with the hits. And recently, newcomer Stella Lefty has been taking some heat from folks on social media. What does our guest Luke Bryan think about that? He'll weigh in after a guy who just played a big show with Luke and Jason Aldean last month in Washington, D.C. Dylan Scott, his former ACC number one, this town's been too good to us. American Country Countdown.

0: Luke, that was still set to come here on the show. We were talking a few minutes ago, though, about social media and how there's these false allegations out there that you used AI to write one of your new songs. But I feel like you're not the only artist this is happening to right now. It feels like people are ganging up on certain country stars.
1: I mean, you know, you got a girl like Stella Lefty that people have created a whole narrative just because she grew up in a wealthy family and the girl's out there crushing it. Just, I mean, people are always going to, it's just the way of the world. And 10 years from now, it'll be even worse than it is now. And you just pray that Jesus chills everybody out.
0: Yeah, you just go do your own thing. Look, and I love Stella Lefty. She was on the show here a few weeks back. She's fabulous.
1: Fabulous.
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15: All stacked up and nowhere to go.

Sure shot. That one is sure to join the countdown very soon from Flatland Cavalry. Never coming back on American Country Countdown. You got Ryan Fox with all the hits and the stars. And up next, there's a lot of things you can expect from a Jason Aldean show when you see him live on the road. But there's something that he doesn't do. And we hear from Aldean about what that is after his former ACC number one. She's Country. Boys.

Remember that one? Hit number one here on ACC back in May of 2009. She's country. Jason Aldean on American Country Countdown. It's Ryan. And when you see Jason play live, there's one thing he

0: says he won't do ever on stage. What is it? Well, this is what he recently told a crowd in Minneapolis.
1: There's a thing at the end of a show a lot of times called an encore where you guys think the show's over. Artist goes backstage. You guys sit out here and clap for like 5 minutes trying to get them to come back out and play a couple more songs. And I think it's stupid, all right? I feel like if I'm back there and you guys are out here, we're just wasting time. So the way I like to do it, I just want to play you guys everything we got. And when the show's over, it's just over, all right?
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9: 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Number 17.

Jelly Roll moving up three spots to 17 on this weekend's American Country Countdown. That's Hands Up. I'm Ryan Fox, and I know it's only September, but what are folks thinking about dressing up as on October 31st? We get all Halloween-y on you in just two songs, but first, appropriately, an ACC number one from the band Perry. Better Dig 2 and AC.

0: swapping spots this weekend to land at number 16 on American Country Countdown. 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
0: You got Ryan, and I know it's only September, but I wanted to get you this list before everything sells out. This is Yahoo's list of the biggest trending Halloween costumes for 2026. In no particular order here, Nikki from Obsession. Yes, the horror movie that has hit $500 million at the box office and has a 94% score on Rotten Tomatoes has people dressing up as the star of the movie. By the way, speaking of movies, if horror isn't your thing and you like the movie The Devil Wears Prada, Miranda Priestly, the character played by Meryl Streep, that costume's near the top of the list too. Now, if you want to go old school, how about Athena and Odysseus from The Odyssey? That's, of course, the box office smash starring Matt Damon and Zendaya. And that costume lets you dress like you're from back in the day and doesn't cost a ton. Meanwhile, couples looks continue with another Zendaya movie. You could go as Spider-Man and MJ from the movie franchise. Or I thought this one was cool. Wear all white and go as Bad Bunny from last year's big game. Maybe with some friends as dancing bushes. I don't know. Finally, for the kids, the aliens from Toy Story are big this Halloween.
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0: The biggest hits and the biggest stars play here every weekend. This is American Country Countdown. I'm Ryan Fox, your host from the ACC O'Reilly Auto Parts Studio. And recently, Jason Aldean and Luke Bryan found themselves inside the White House in Washington, D.C. What was that experience like? We're going to ask Luke Bryan about it here in the next 15 minutes. But first, CMA host Lainey Wilson and John Mayer moving up three notches this weekend with Bone Keys Wallet. ACC.
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That's number 15 on American Country Countdown. Lainey Wilson and John Mayer and Ryan. And if you're looking for a reason to spend more time watching football here this weekend, oh, this might work for you. According to sportspsychology.com, they say watching football games reduces loneliness and boosts your sense that life is more worthwhile. Sounds like a good excuse to me to watch 8 to 10 hours of football. Let me know if it works for you. Meanwhile, football junkie Chris Young is back this weekend with an ACC Next track, New and Now. I didn't come here to leave. American Country Countdown. Sitting